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Wow.

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This is Reaching Out, coming to you every Wednesday night, 8 p.m. to 9 p.m. here in the Crosstown Concourse out of Memphis, Tennessee. Hope everybody's having a great week so far, surviving in the heat. Just another reminder of our amazing Wednesday lineup. We got Mike Brown, Somewhere There. We got Luke, DJ, Red Eye, Sexton with Steal the Radio. Myself with Reaching Out, of course. We got Club Paradise with your boy Witness coming up after me. So it's a pretty hard rock block of jams. So stick around. Stay positive. Stay tuned. And also donate. 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Hit the donate button. Become a member. Give all you can. I got about another 7 minutes, and I'll be out of here. Again, you will be rocking with Witness for Club Paradise. Have a great night. Have a great week.

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We're coming.

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1: Oh, yeah.

Hey now. It's your pal Robert Gordon from Tuesday Afternoons at the Idle Hour. I don't know how to work the controls. I don't know what I'm going to play. And no one's going to make you listen. See you there.

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1: 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Community-led, community-funded. We're going to continue to be around because of you. We got local people here. We got a local musician here. Which
3: sound
1: is pretty
3: raised.
1: Freaking cool.
0: Ben 10.
4: Literally
1: sound.
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0: In what way?
3: From an early age.
0: In the early age?
3: It was early on.
0: Absolutely.
3: You know, sound was a big part of my
0: sound
3: upbringing.
0: Sound is a big deal. It raises you.
3: Yeah. You know,
0: and continues
3: it's just,
0: you.
3: It's just what I think about when I think about my upbringing. It was just all sound, you know?
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0: 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We would love to hear from you almost at 1 a.m. You know, a lot of us have been raised by local music, raised by local tunes, in order to be influenced by music.
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1: This was a trap.
0: This is not a trap. We just really care about Crosstown Radio. You have been listening, again, to 91.7 FM Memphis. Liv, what are some of the music? What are some of the tunes that we've been listening
5: Raise
0: to in the last 10 minutes?
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0: Well, we've been listening to MGMT, my favorite Memphis band. Shout out White Station. Shout out Andrew Van Weingarten. I'm going to turn these mics off so that they are done. And we're going to hear some
2: this
0: Always.
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0: 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Yep.
2: And this is Bennett, straight out of Memphis.

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If that's your girl, then why my in her mouth? If that's your girl, then why she blowing this ounce? If that's your girl, what's all that texting about?

0: What the? Huh? What the? What the? What the?
1: What? What? What?
0: What the?

Yeah, this is DJ Spanish Fly. Strong. And right about now, I'm gonna take time to say peace to the two twin cities in America, Memphis and Atlanta.

0: Black folk, baby.
1: Black folk. 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

Been in situations that made me want to give up. But see, it ain't what they say go, it's what you know go. 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Cause ain't nobody gonna look out for you like you. Talent is knowing that with time, your talent gets better.

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0: very tense place. People don't seem to realize this. Well, and when we tell this to the fine city fathers, all they can answer with 4,000 troops and National Guardsmen and giving the cops more equipment.
1: Will they become more agreeable the more you burn?
0: If they don't, I can't see much hope for the city of Memphis.
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We love you.

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0: Through this madness, imagine you could be born again and believe it can happen. 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Just take a dip in this Lazarus pit. 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Animals dying off. Diseases is running rampant. 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
2: I'm born again.
0: Laughing. 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

0: Hey, this is Willie Bearden. I do a show called Songs That Move You. I bring people in and we talk about the songs, maybe not their favorite songs, but just the songs that mean something to them. We have a conversation around their songs. Mondays, 9 a.m. to 10, right here on WYXR.
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2: I'm not guilty. 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

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I'm innocent.

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0: Hey man, man, I did not know these fakers did that. 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
0: Man, I'm just trying to get me some money, man. 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

0: Sorry to wake you, sir. 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
1: Oh, thank you. 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
2: What we saying?

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1: Hey guys, you're listening to Four Fives. This is DJ Grand Piano, where I play all the soulful tunes from the 70s, 80s, and 90s. 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

0: This is the AMDM, your quick morning podcast full of Memphis news. I'm Natalie Van Gundy. Today is Thursday, August 13th. Remember back in 2012 when conservative states were passing anti-Sharia law legislation? Well, Mississippi State Senator Michael McClendon does, and he's trying to bring that back. The Republican from Hernando announced yesterday that he plans to file his Don't Sharia Mississippi Act, which, besides making a noun into a verb, would also strengthen the state's already existing protections against Islamic law and ban Islamic head coverings in state courts. The proposal comes after a small Mississippi town appointed the state's first and only Muslim judge. Local businessman and philanthropist Bob McInerney announced Tuesday that he and his wife were donating $6.2 million to Christian Brothers University. McInerney said he hoped such an act would inspire confidence in a 155-year-old school that nearly closed over financial troubles 2 years ago. Newly installed CBU president Ronald Brandon said it took a long time to convince the McInerney family to make the donation, but that it finally happened because they believed CBU's leadership was finally righting the school. CBU received the first $1.5 million from the donation in May, with the rest to follow in installments over the next 4 years. Shelby County Commissioner Erica Sugarman made a brief appearance Tuesday in General Sessions Court on at least four charges of vandalism under $1,000. Sugarman pleaded not guilty at the arraignment Tuesday morning. Sugarman is charged with removing the campaign signs of other candidates outside an early voting site in April. One case against her contains four charges of vandalism under $1,000, and a second case, also dated April 30th, contains one count of vandalism under $1,000, according to online court records. She was arrested on the warrants on Monday. After the Tuesday hearing, Sugarman was booked on the charges and released on her own recognizance, pending a hearing September 10th. Local leaders gathered Tuesday afternoon for the formal dedication ceremony transitioning Memphis International Airport's name to Frederick W. Smith International Airport. The main traffic artery leading to the airport also has fresh road pavement with a new mural to welcome travelers. FedEx commissioned Paint Memphis, a local nonprofit organization dedicated to public art, to execute the mural, which is a tribute to its late founder. The mural features Smith's face, FedEx boxes, and a FedEx plane. Memphis Mayor Paul Young said in a prepared statement that the work creates a more beautiful welcome to Memphis. And now it's time for a look at one of the week's biggest stories with Mary Casciola. But stay with us after that for more of the day's news.
1: The University of Memphis Tigers will play their first home game in September in the renovated Simmons Bank Liberty Stadium. The $227 million construction project isn't quite finished, but Tiger fans got their first look at the renovation last week. Today, Frank Bonner is here to talk about what fans thought. I'm Mary Casciola. Frank, thanks for being here.
2: Yeah, I appreciate you having me.
1: Okay, so let's talk about Fan Fest, because that's the event that happened last week. And what is it? And isn't it usually a different time of year?
2: Yeah, so usually it's during the spring, during spring camp in April. And they had it scheduled, but it got rained out.
1: So
2: they had to postpone it. And so the only time you can really postpone it is during fall camp. And so that's why they had it now.
1: Which
2: honestly, I think was better for the fans in the sense of being able to see the stadium.
1: Right.
2: But the football piece of it, they didn't have like an actual traditional spring game because they're so far into getting ready for the season that it was just kind of like a boring, mundane practice.
1: Oh, gosh.
2: And not to like say anything.
1: They're just running plays.
2: Well, you know, and you know, the head coach, Charles Huff, had warned fans that it was going to be pretty boring and they did a lot of special teams work. So the football side of things, you didn't really see a whole lot. You didn't see a bunch of going back and forth. You saw some 7-on-7 for a little bit. But if it happened in the spring, that's when you probably would have saw more of the this team versus that team.
1: Okay. So it was good timing for the stadium, maybe less good timing for seeing what the team is actually going to look like.
2: Yeah. And, you know, at the end of it, fans got to sign autograph, or they got to get autographs signed with the players, and with so many new players, I think that was good for the community to interact with the the team in that way.
1: Okay. Well, let's talk about the stadium a little bit. Simmons Bank Liberty Stadium. I know at some point we were talking about trying to call it the bank. I won't ever forget that. I still try. Sometimes I just call it the bank for fun.
2: I'm glad. That actually makes me very happy. And, you know, shout out to Jessica Benson because she was the first to bring that up. And so, Jessica, if you're hearing this, we're trying to push that. Still give it the bank.
1: It's like you will never make fetch happen, but maybe we'll make the bank happen. I don't know. Okay, so what are the highlights of this new renovated Liberty Bowl? I know they're like the seats look great.
2: Yeah, right. And I didn't realize how much of an impact just power washing the bleachers would make.
1: That's what they did?
2: Yeah, they just power washed them, right? Gosh. And it looks like new seats. And I think the great thing about it not being all the way done is that some of the seats that haven't been power washed, you can see the difference between a power wash section and a non-power wash section. And it's incredible.
1: That's pretty gross, actually.
2: Well, I mean, yes, but to see what it's going to be, it's pretty cool.
1: Yeah, exactly. Like, look, these are almost like new seats. Yeah. Okay, well, what are some of the other changes? I mean, I guess we should maybe say the stadium is more than 60 years old, so... you know, there's your seat grime right there. But there have been changes along the way. So what are the changes this time around? What are the large changes?
2: Well, the West Tower, obviously, like anybody who came to the game last year and they saw the big hole in the stadium. Well, obviously that hole is gone.
1: Yep.
2: It's the West Tower with the renovated suites and everything in there. They've got a kitchen area in there. So all that is all new. And then obviously the Landers Plaza, which has been what a lot of people have talked about. Mm-hmm. When we viewed, they had a media tour on July 7th. And the work that was done from July 7th to August 8th was pretty progressive. Everybody's wondering about the timeline.
1: Right.
2: And it's like, well, on July 7th, I was worried about the timeline, but they made some improvements in that month that leads me to believe that them saying it's on schedule may actually be legit.
1: Right.
2: But the Landers Plaza, because what you saw on August 8th of the Landers Plaza is not what we saw on July 7th. They had cornhole being played there. They had an equipment sale. So they kind of teased what can be done with the Landers Plaza on game day, which I thought was big. And obviously, the North Tunnel will be the last thing that's done in the whole renovation. And so there wasn't much there, but you can see it coming along.
1: Is the Landers Plaza, is it sort of like a community space? Like, can anyone with a ticket go to the Landers Plaza, or do you have to have a special ticket to go to the Landers Plaza?
2: So if you are like on the west side towers and in the seat back seats,
1: the fancy seats with the seat backs,
2: that we were talking about, your ticket will automatically give you access to the Landers Plaza.
1: Okay.
2: But anybody else, like if you're on the East Tower or whatever, you're gonna have to buy like an add-on. And the AD Ed Scott said it'll probably be about 1,000 of those add-ons to be sold for the game. And he said it's not about trying to get extra money. It's about a fire code issue. He said because fire code, they can't have more than 3,000 people at the Landers Plaza at one time. And so to kind of facilitate the crowd, they can't just let everybody.
1: Okay.
2: And that, so that's that why they have that going on.
1: Okay. It's nice to know that they're not just trying to nickel and dime us.
2: Yeah, it's a fire code issue.
1: That is so interesting. Okay, well, what did the fans think?
2: Well, the fans loved it. Fans that I talked to, I actually talked to a family. They had like 11 people come.
1: Amazing.
2: They had in like three different generations of Roberts were there.
1: Oh, sweet.
2: Somebody else was pregnant with a future Tiger fan. So talking to that family was really cool. I mean, that was probably the highlight of the thing for me, being able to interact with them. But the fans loved the renovations, especially a lot of the ones who had been around, you know, just a few years after the stadium had originally been built. There were some questions of fans just wondering, is it going to be ready by September 5th? I mean, that was the biggest thing.
1: Okay.
2: Fans were like, yeah, I love it. I love it. It's going to be great. But is it going to be ready?
1: Right.
2: And Memphis is saying that it's on time and on budget. And so we'll see. But Memphis is confident in that. But that was one of the main questions that fans had. And they obviously love the $7 meal.
1: Well, okay. I'm so glad you said that. Okay. Because there was talk like, oh, we want to make it affordable for families to come and eat. So, you know, did you try the meal? Like, what's the story on the meal?
2: So I didn't try the meal, but, you know, John Martin did. And I talked to others who did. and I saw a picture of what it looked like and everything. And it was a hot dog, a popcorn, and then you can choose if you wanted like a can of pop or water.
1: Oh, yeah. That seems like a great deal. Right? Yeah.
2: And so, you know, John Martin took his family and he said they spent like $31 to feed their family of four, which is pretty good.
1: That's pretty amazing, yeah. Actually, because that's, I mean, you know, for our food series, we do the $15 deal. We used to do the $10 deal, but we couldn't find a lot of deals that were under $10. So we had to like, you know, inflation happens.
2: Yeah.
1: So that is basically less than $10. So and, that's great.
2: Yeah. And they did for people who drink, not on, this is not going to be like through the season, but they had $3 beer there.
1: Oh,
2: for
1: okay.
2: The fan fest. And so it was very affordable for families and people who wanted to hang out and eat and drink. And so that was a good. And I think talking to Ed Scott, it was very important for him to reach a certain part of the fan base who may not be able to come to a game and spend $80 to feed their family and so on. And so that was basically like Ed Scott's project to make sure that this value meal situation could come to fruition.
1: Okay. And that's athletic director Ed Scott.
2: Yes. Yeah. Correct.
1: Okay. So what does this renovation, what do all these moves, what does it mean for the Tigers? Will it help the school get into a new conference? Is that the plan or the idea?
2: You're right. And so I don't think that this by itself, like, oh, they have a new stadium, so that's going to get them in a new conference. Sure. But just the idea of Memphis putting its money where its mouth is, Memphis investing in football, because obviously the main sport that helps drive conference realignment is football.
1: Right.
2: And so to see that they're planning to be at 100% rev share, only one of two non-power conference schools to do that, putting all the money into the stadium. I think if anybody's looking at Memphis, you can see the vision of them trying to progress, and that will help get them into a power conference, not just the stadium by itself, but everything else they're doing, even the facilities with the Liza Fletcher situation over at the, you know, so all of that together.
1: The soccer stadium. Mm-hmm.
2: So all of that together can help push that agenda.
1: Okay. I almost called it the other football stadium and caught myself just in time. Like, what's that sport called? Soccer. What about, let me ask you this, and we may not have an answer for this, but I remember at some point there was some discussion about how touring musical acts could not use the stadium because they could not, like, the equipment is so big now, the pyrotechnics are so complicated that it didn't work at the stadium as it was. But is that something that maybe we would see more of in the future with these renovations?
2: Yeah. So to your point, it had to do with the North Tunnel. Like, you know, they're bringing those 18 wheelers. The way the North Tunnel was, no, they couldn't get in.
1: Right. Okay.
2: And so that's the biggest part of why the North Tunnel was being done, to create opportunities for that.
1: And oh, that's great. Okay.
2: Yeah. And so the fact that, especially since Memphis, the university owns the stadium now, they want to bring in some more revenue of whether it's concerts or any type of shows or whatever. And so nothing has really been said publicly like, oh, a concert is coming. But definitely the AD Ed Scott has talked about that kind of being a part of the plan once everything is done to kind of help bring in some of that revenue for the stadium.
1: Right. I mean, it's good to say, like, now we have the opportunity for an arena show with all these different stages and whatnot. So, well, that's awesome.
2: Yeah. And it's exciting to kind of see it from start to finish in terms of when they first announced that they were going to have these and the renderings. And now you kind of 2 years later, you kind of see it coming together.
1: I will definitely say that I was a little nervous when I saw the hole. Like, oh, there's part of it gone. Okay, well, we'll see how this goes.
2: Well, Memphis will tell you that from their end, they feel like it's going well.
1: Awesome. Frank, thanks for being here.
2: I appreciate you.
1: Thanks for listening. We will have more news coming up next.
0: Collierville Fire Chief John Selberg has been placed on administrative leave until further notice. Abigail Warren says details leading to the action have not been disclosed.
3: Fire department employees were notified Tuesday morning by Assistant Fire Chief Mark Carter, who has been appointed interim chief. Carter said Selberg's leave was effective immediately, and as part of the action, the chief was not allowed on town property. Hiring and firing a permanent fire chief is a Board of Mayor and Alderman decision and must be done in a public meeting. The Board of Mayor and Alderman will meet in a special called meeting Friday afternoon to discuss the fire chief's employment. For the Daily Memphian, I'm Abigail Warren.
0: That's the AMDM for this Thursday, August 13th. I'm Natalie Van Gundy. Find links to all of the stories mentioned in this episode in the podcast description. 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
1: Hello, friends. 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

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Good morning. It's WYXR 91.7 FM Memphis. It's The Drop. I'm Robbie. Liv will be joining me in just a bit and be here till 8 o'clock. We got all kinds of stuff

0: 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This is The Drop. I'm Robbie.
1: And I'm Liv.
0: Yes. Yes, indeed. Man, have you been out here on when school's been getting out? And
1: My show on Tuesdays get out, like, right at 3.
0: Yeah. Oh, see, at least we actually, I have it good because on Wednesdays, we're just in here. We watch.
1: Yeah.
0: We don't have to come or go at 2 or at 3.
1: I have to walk through the sea of teenagers.
0: Yeah,
1: it's,
0: I mean,
1: so scary.
0: Yesterday, they love to do the TikTok dances right in front of the window. At least yesterday they were facing the station. Most of the time they're kind of, but they're, you know, they're having fun. They're working through it.
1: That means that you're in the background of their videos,
0: which is, I'm fine with that.
1: Free promo for this.
0: I mean, yesterday there were 7 of them doing a choreographed dance right in front of the.
1: That's intense. Station.
0: It's incredible. What's your favorite TikTok dance? The one we did?
1: I don't know. When we did that for Instagram, I had to like find one on the spot because I don't get my algorithm doesn't feed me dances.
0: Not after that.
1: No.
0: Yeah. Well, cool. Well,
1: what about you?
0: I mean, I know what they are, but I've never really done one before.
1: Yeah.
0: So, I mean, I was happy to do it. So, well, you know what? We've got some brand new Goner music. 1-800-MIKEY.
1: Mikey.
0: Yes. Out of Australia. Let's hear.
1: He's from
0: New Zealand?
1: No, he's Australian, but he's from what? Which band?
0: Eddie Suppression Current Ring. Right?
1: No, I don't know.
0: Yeah, I think so. All right.
1: No,
0: here it is.
1: Not that.
0: We'll figure it out. WYXR 91.7 FM. It's good. This band is good.

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0: Oh, yes, WYXR 91.7 FM Memphis. It's The Drop. I am Robbie.
1: And I am Liv.
0: Oh, yeah.
1: 1-800-MIKEY's from GT, by the way.
0: Of course. Of course. I knew that. I was testing you.
1: You totally knew that.
0: Yeah, I knew that. You know, sometimes you got to get it wrong so you can get it right. So to teach you.
1: Now we'll know forever. 1-800-MIKEY is from GT.
0: I'll probably remember it's not Eddie Suppression, but I don't know. Hopefully I can remember that. Gonerfest is coming up. What are you excited about at Gonerfest?
1: I'm really stoked about Horse Girl.
0: Yes.
1: They're younger than me. They're 21.
0: Right out of college. 20, they were
1: something like that.
0: Playing while they were still in college, I believe.
1: Yeah. So I love Girls Who Rock. I'm really excited about Power Plant.
0: Okay.
1: They're playing Saturday night.
0: They played, didn't they play at, have they played before?
1: I've never seen them.
0: Okay, it's not the band. You were at the one I'm thinking that they were, but yeah.
1: Okay.
0: I was thinking it was one of the ones at Rail Garden where it rained and it was inside and they had the like.
1: You're thinking of GT.
0: Maybe that's what it is.
1: Oh, I know which one you're thinking of.
0: Yeah.
1: With the woman, front woman. Yes.
0: Yeah.
1: I'm excited about Death.
0: Oh, yeah. Yes.
1: Ryan Davis is back, which I'm thrilled about.
0: Yeah.
1: I don't know. It's a great lineup all around. What are you excited about?
0: I'm excited about Jeff Jensen, who's he's performing at Goner. I think they're putting a record out on him.
1: Okay.
0: He was Andrew Earls' prank
1: this.
0: Call partner. Yeah. He's got a Zach sent me a little early release of it. There's some really great songs on
1: it's
0: that.
1: Kind rock.
0: Of it's more reminiscent of kind of Silver Jews.
1: Oh,
0: also excited about Animal Piss. It's everywhere.
1: Yeah, I know a lot of people are.
0: Yeah, so that'll be great.
1: Great band name.
0: Manor Astro Man. I love Gwennifer Raymond, the guitarist.
1: Yeah.
0: She's coming. So it's going to be awesome. So Goner's a fun partner for us and excited to be. Are we doing a day there at Goner? Like a table?
1: Probably. We'll
0: something?
1: See.
0: Yeah,
1: I don't
0: we'll
1: know.
0: See. Yeah. I know we got a lot of DJs that will be emceeing and around. I don't know if they've announced it, so I want to keep that a minute away.
1: Yes.
0: But we'll talk about it. All right. Let's do Boards of Canada, WYXR 91.7 FM Memphis. 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

Yeah. That's Elvis Costello, Pump It Up, WYXR 91.7 FM Memphis. Stay tuned. Next hour, we got news, the concert calendar. We got Mac Man. We got all kinds of stuff. Y'all stay tuned. Dear's girl group, She Goes.

Happy Thursday, everybody. WYXR 91.7 FM Memphis, The Drop. Thanks to everyone that came to the stereo session last night. It was awesome. We got the Phoebe Bridgers listening party that's happening tonight. So we'll be talking about that with Liv again in just a bit. And of course, MacMan's going to be in, as he is every Thursday, in about 20 minutes or so. Here's Inner Wave, WYXR 91.7 FM.

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1: 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I'm Robbie.
0: And I'm Liv.
1: Let's do Movie Minute.
0: Well, first, thanks to everyone who came to Stereo Sessions.
1: Of course. Thanks to Amanda Dent. Yes. What a great shining light in the Memphis system.
0: She rules.
1: Art system.
0: Yes. But yeah, we have one more Stereo Session next month for the rest of the year, so keep an eye out.
1: Mm-hmm.
0: Sorry, Robbie. Movie Minute?
1: Yeah. I rewatched Love and Mercy, the Brian Wilson biopic, which is just incredible. It's like, even if you aren't a music biopic fan, it's really...

0: It's a great, interesting, heartbreaking, but fun. Well, not fun, but a great story.
1: Yes. Great biopic.
0: Yes.
1: What's your favorite biopic?
0: I mean, that one's up there. I don't know. I'm kind of drawing a blank. I mean, I love that one. I mean, I liked the Queen one better than I thought, or the Freddie Mercury one better than I thought I would.
1: That's how I felt about the Bob Dylan one.
0: Yeah, yeah. I loved the Bob Dylan. I did like the Bob Dylan one a lot. I Love and Mercy's got like a conceit that's really cool. Like two actors playing him, and it doesn't feel overwrought. It feels like just right.
1: Yeah.
0: So what about you? So the Bob Dylan one is probably yours surprise pick.
1: Yeah. I also love the Ian Curtis Joy Division one. Have you seen that?
0: I don't know if I've seen that.
1: Highly recommend. It's on Criterion right now.
0: Might have been a minute. I mean, I think I have seen that, but it's been it's like what, 15 years old or something like that? Yeah. Maybe I've seen it. I don't know.
1: It's all black and white.
0: Yeah.
1: Yeah. I'm very excited about the new Anthony Bourdain biopic coming out. I haven't seen any movies lately, so I don't have any to talk about.
0: Yeah.
1: But I'm really excited about it's called Tony.
0: Mm-hmm.
1: It's out on the 21st.
0: Yeah.
1: I'll be in there on the 21st.
0: That's
1: popcorn in hand.
0: We'll be. Is it getting good early reviews?
1: Great.
0: Okay, good.
1: Yeah.
0: Because The Odyssey for me was like, I don't want to see that. And then it got great reviews. And then I went and saw it. And I loved it.
1: Yeah.
0: So I highly recommend The Odyssey.
1: That's cool.
0: Yeah. Take a minute. You can
1: take several minutes to go see The Odyssey.
0: But it's long. But a movie, I mean, like what? Like it's 30 minutes longer than you think it is. And you don't even know because it's good. So just go see the movie. Don't complain about how long a movie is. Good Lord. I mean, get over it. Jeez. All right. WYXR 91.7 FM Memphis. We'll get mean on the morning show. It's The Drop. Here's After Take Me to Sunrise.

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0: Yes, WYXR 91.7 FM Memphis, WYXR.org on the web. It's the drop, and you know, every week at this time, around 7:20 on Thursdays, almost every time, like clockwork, it's Ask the Mac Man. What's up, Mac Man? How you
1: doing? What's going on? Oh, still early in the morning, isn't it?
0: I know, but you're like, your early bird gets the worm with
1: That's what they say. Mm-hmm. Yeah.
0: But yeah, what you can do, you can email thedrop at wxr.org and send a question in for Mac Man. We read them. They're all, you know, mostly life advice, anything. So this is from Susan in Bartlett.
1: Oh, Bartlett, yeah. What's going on, Susan?
0: Yes. She asks, Mac Man, what is the secret of a long, successful marriage?
1: You know I know this one. I got this one. See, you know, that one of the things you got to do is just learn how to bob your head up and down.
0: Okay.
1: And then, see, in most situations, this is how you work a marriage. On the first day, she's right.
0: Yeah.
1: Second day, she's right.
0: Mm-hmm.
1: And then the third day, I'm wrong.
0: Oh, I see. Uh-huh. All right. You got me. You got me.
1: On.
0: All right, Mac Man, thank you so much. He's here every Wednesday from 5 to 6 p.m. with Mac Man Music on the Drive Time. Don't forget to tune into him. All right. We'll see you next week. WYXR 91.7 FM Memphis, The Drop.

This is The Early Word brought to you by The Daily Memphian. I'm Natalie Van Gundy. Are y'all ready to swing into Thursday? It's August 13th, and IKEAway might go away today. The Land Use Control Board will vote on a name change requested by the Swedish home goods store after they chose to close the Memphis location. But back to things that swing. The elite competition at the FedEx St. Jude Championship tees off today. What's up with Collierville's fire chief? We may find out tomorrow. The Collierville Board of Mayor and Aldermen will hold a special called meeting that day to talk about Chief John Selberg's employment status. It's not clear why, but Selberg was placed on leave this week until further notice, and he is currently banned from town facilities. The BMA is supposed to handle hirings and firings of department heads, but town administrator Molly Maynard was responsible for the Selberg action, and she's taking some heat for it. Remember back in 2012 when conservative states were passing anti-Sharia law legislation? Well, Mississippi State Senator Michael McClendon does, and he's trying to bring that back. The Republican from Hernando announced yesterday that he plans to file his Don't Sharia Mississippi Act, which, besides making a noun into a verb, would also strengthen the state's already existing protections against Islamic law and ban Islamic head coverings in state courts. The proposal comes after a small Mississippi town appointed the state's first and only Muslim judge. The graduation party shooting that left Shendrika Hazlett dead Saturday night started as an argument. That's according to new documents in the case that say a woman named Ramona Ware left the party after the fight and returned with three armed men who shot into the crowd. Two of the men identified by witnesses, Naskiel Wilson and Damian Thomas, are now facing charges for the killing. Wilson is also facing separate drug charges for weed possession following a search of a home in Arlington. Find more on these stories and others at dailymemphian.com.

0: 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We're raised by sound, the station with the city's soul. I'm Robbie.
1: And I am Liv.
0: This is the drop. Yeah.
1: WYXR.
0: Yeah, yeah. we got the Thacker Mountain Radio coming up in about 20 minutes, straight out of Oxford, Mississippi, home of...
1: Liv Cohen.
0: That's right.
1: Born and raised.
0: What are we doing? Oh, we're going to talk... Oh, tonight. What's going on tonight?
1: Well, I am gearing up for the Phoebe Bridgers Midnight Release Party happening at Goner Records. Doors at 9:30. We're listening to the album at 11 p.m. It's a free event.
0: That's going to be fun.
1: It's going to be so much fun.
0: How many people? Did you do an RSVP?
1: We did do an RSVP. As of when Zach texted me yesterday, 91 people were signed up.
0: Wow.
1: Don't know how they're all going to fit in Goner.
0: Yeah.
1: We'll see what happens. But then you get, it's like a first come, first serve situation to buy her new album on a cool color pressing.
0: Wow.
1: Super special and legit.
0: That's going to be cool. Yes. Squee.
1: Yeah.
0: Yeah.
1: But they'll be doing like, we will be doing giveaways and fun stuff. And
0: nice.
1: Phoebe Bridgers, all things
0: that's
1: Phoebe.
0: At Goner. That's tonight. That
1: yes.
0: starts at
1: 9:30.
0: Okay.
1: I'm DJing quote unquote sad girl music.
0: Okay.
1: And then we'll hit play on the new album at 11 p.m. before it comes out at midnight.
0: And then they got to bring the cleaning crew in.
1: Yes, to wipe up all of our tears.
0: Wipe up all your tears, and then Sweeping Promises will be playing there Friday night,
1: tomorrow night. Yes, 6 p.m. on Friday.
0: So Zach's, he's
1: also free.
0: Get himself, God, he's busy.
1: Yeah.
0: All right, well, why don't we got a liner of Phoebe Bridgers introduced.
1: She sent it directly to us, guys.
0: Yeah, yeah. Introducing the song. Here it is. Hey, Phoebe Bridgers. Oh, no, that's me.
1: Oh.
0: Cool. All right. Anything else you want to say about the song? Let's hear it.
1: Enjoy it.
0: 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Here's from the new Phoebe Bridgers.
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0: 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This is The Drop. I'm Robbie.
1: And I am Liv.
0: Thacker Mountain coming up in just a few minutes at the top of the hour. And and then we don't forget Phoebe Bridgers tonight. At Goner at 9:30.
1: Yes.
0: But let's talk about, first of all, it's concert calendar time. 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And also a big shout out to Huey's for sponsoring the concert calendar this whole month. 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So thank you so much. Liv, what's going on tonight?
1: Tonight at High Tone in the small room downstairs is the Switchblade Kid, Bo Peep and the Backbeat, Los Psychosis and the Rockets.
0: Okay.
1: At B-Side is Devil Train. It's Elvis Week. Happy Elvis Week.
0: Yeah.
1: Hernando's Hideaway will have Max Lee James and Alex Wells. Lafayette's will have Scott Sudbury and Daphne and Chris Duo. And Growlers will have Primo Danger and Fantomello. And then at Bardi KDC, you can pregame Phoebe Bridgers by going to Memphis Dyke Night.
0: And tomorrow night, don't forget Sweeping Promises free show at Goner Records.
1: I'll be there.
0: Also, Josh Fadum, he's a comedian. He'll be having a comedy show. He's there tomorrow. I talked to him yesterday on my show. He's really funny. He was in Better Call Saul. He was in 30 Rock. Look up his IMDb.
1: Yes.
0: And you're like, oh, I know who that guy is. He's a charming, charming young lad.
1: There's also a Ramones tribute show at Barkino tomorrow night.
0: Oh.
1: Some group from like Japan.
0: Okay. All right. Well, that sounds fun.
1: Yeah.
0: All right. It's WYXR 91.7 FM Memphis. We'll see you later.
1: Bye.

Thank you, thank you, thank you. Welcome to the Thacker Mountain Radio Hour. As I mentioned, we're at our old stomping grounds, Off Square Books, right here on the square, downtown Oxford, Mississippi. Fine show for y'all tonight. Great songwriter from Nashville has a new album out called Hunch. I have a hunch. Stephen Simmons is here, great songwriter. From Memphis, Tennessee, Memphis soul reggae with Chinese Connection, Dub Embassy. Put that on the marquee, ladies and gentlemen. And our author tonight, y'all, Tiari Jones is here. Tiari Jones' new album is called, new book is called, it'd make a great album, by the way. New book is called Kin, as in next of, and it debuted number 3 on the New York Times bestseller list. And also, yes. And fully embraced by Oprah Book Club. So you are twice blessed. Now you're on Thacker Mountain Radio Hour. What a week you are having, Tiara. All right. Well, let's get this band going. We love them. Y'all bring them to the stage. It is our house band, the Yellow Bushwhackers. Boy.

0: Thank y'all.
1: Yellow Bushwhackers, y'all, let him hear you, please. Ricky Burkhead, Slade Lewis, Keon Love, Paul Tate, our band leader, and Melissa Dunham up there helping us out on vocals.

Thank you all. All right. It's very good to be back in Oxford. And yeah, how you guys doing tonight? Good? Yeah? Well, it's a good-looking crowd. And yeah, it's nice to be surrounded by nice-looking folks and nice-looking books all over the walls. This next song is on my new record. This is called Decoration Days.

So this next song, it's on a record of mine that is now 20 years old. There is a great record label in London called Unspun Heroes that re-releases older albums that were never issued on vinyl, and they contacted me last year about releasing this record. And if it tells you anything about where I was at the time, I wrote this song on the first year anniversary of 9/11. So in some ways, it's interesting to think about how long ago that was, and in other ways, it's kind of interesting to think about some of the things that haven't changed since back then. So anyway, this is called Drink Ring Jesus.

0: Thank you all very much.
1: Stephen Simmons, y'all, one more time for him, please. Great job. Really wonderful songs. A new album is called Hunch. And also mentioned the album that he made reference to. It's just now coming out in vinyl, Drink Ring Jesus. And I like the London record label's name is Unspun Heroes. So that we'll seek that one out. Thank you, Stephen. All righty, we'd like to remind you that you're listening to the Thacker Mountain Radio Hour. You're hearing us on WUMS, University of Mississippi, WYXR, Community Radio in Memphis, Tennessee, the stations of Mississippi Public Broadcasting, the stations of Alabama Public Radio, WUTC Public Radio in Chattanooga, Tennessee, WUOT Public Radio in Knoxville, Tennessee, and KNCE True Taos Radio in Taos, New Mexico. A little bird told me that the Thacker Mountain Radio Hour may be going out to Taos to do a show. Yeah, we're going to bring our interpreters and everything. Also like to thank our Thacker backers, Benjamin Banahan and Susan Curlin, Dr. Stephen and Gay Case, the good folks at Cathead Distillery, the good folks at Coop Wood Publishing, R&B Fader Foundation, Larry and Michael Johnson Family Foundation, Leslie J. 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Are y'all doing okay with the air? Okay, that's great. I'm coming down there. Also, we want to thank our friends at the Chicory Market. You, too, can be a Thacker backer. More information on how you can donate to the show and keep us rolling, ThackerMountain.com. Keon Love, y'all. How about Keon? Thank you, man. All righty, Tiare Jones is here. As I mentioned, the book is called Kin. It is from Knopf. It is a novel about two lifelong friends, both who become motherless as little children from Honeysuckle, Louisiana. And Honeysuckle, Louisiana is such a great name, Tiare made it up. That's how good it is. Previous novel was called An American Marriage. You may remember that one. 6 months on the New York Times bestseller list. And also Oprah Book Club. This one just released a couple weeks ago, hit at number 3. Also Oprah Book Club. Again, it's called Kin. Y'all please welcome Tiare Jones. What a fun novel, but also profound. That's what I like Annie Padgett's take on it. That it was smart and funny, but also profound. I found myself writing down, you know, sentences. Let's start with our two motherless girls who are the best of friends in the world, Annie and Vernice. Let's start with Annie. Tell us about Annie.
2: Well, Annie and Vernice grew up together. They've known each other since they were infants. They call themselves cradle friends. And Annie's mother abandoned her when Annie was just, you know, a couple weeks old. And so she's lived her whole life desiring to find her mother. Where, you know, Vernice, known as Niecy, her mother died when she was an infant. So she knows that she'll never see her mother again. So even though they're both brought together from being motherless, they have very different kinds of motherlessness. And it's a novel about the ways that their lives, you know, take different forks in the road.
1: Oh, boy, do they ever. I read that you were working on a contemporary novel about Atlanta, where you live and where a lot of your fiction and work is set. And somehow this 1950s story took over.
2: I mean, it's mysterious to me. I believe myself to be a very contemporary novelist. I think that my mission is to write the story of my generation, but I was trying to write this novel about the neighborhood where I live in Atlanta. And, you know, like my students would say, you know, the book wasn't booking. It just wasn't whatever that magical thing is that lets you know you're on the right track. I felt like I was working with a hammer, nails, a saw. I felt like I was making noise when I was supposed to be making music.
1: Ooh.
2: And so I just went back to basics. I took out a spiral notebook and a pencil, not even a pen, a pencil that I had to sharpen with a crank. And I just started writing just to see what was in my head. And I met these two characters, Annie and Vernice, and they were living in the 1950s. And I thought, that's strange. And I said, well, maybe they're the parents of my real characters. But once I got about, 100 pages in, I realized that what I thought was backstory was the story.
1: It is amazing how it shows itself to you. You did a lot of research, you were telling me, on that era, cars and clothes in particular.
2: Well, once I realized that, okay, this is the story, the 50s, this is what I'm writing about, I said, well, I need to learn something about it. And so I went to that retail Bible we call the Sears catalog.
1: Absolutely.
2: Like, it doesn't exist anymore. But, you know, the Sears catalog was like this thick, if for people who don't remember it. And it was about the size of the phone book. But
1: it had multiple uses.
2: But, you know, it occurs to me now that if someone who doesn't know what a Sears catalog is also doesn't know what a phone book is. But it was there that I learned the little details about everyday life in the 50s. Like, I mean, not to go too far off track, but in the 50s, people wore so much underwear.
1: That's what I'm talking about.
2: And I felt like it was a metaphor for the times, you know, just all this being laced up, trussed in. And so I really, like, I feel like no matter what you were wearing right now, a person in the 1950s would think you were naked. And so I just kind of built out from there. And I also found out that in the 1950s, you could order the whole house from the Sears catalog. I see y'all knew that. I didn't know that. I was like, is this like IKEA, but the whole house? Like, they deliver it and you have an Allen wrench and you just put together the house?
1: I mean, wait till Amazon finds out.
2: Don't tell them. Do not tell them. They've done enough.
1: Including in your 50s research, the whole idea of Green Book for black travelers and how dangerous it was simply to travel if you happen to have car trouble in the wrong place and were thought to be loitering. All that is in the book also. And as you mentioned, the hotels that are mentioned in the Green Book just tell you that they're there. They don't maybe tell you
2: what they are. Yeah, so our characters are on this exciting road trip to Memphis because Annie has heard that is where her mother is. And she climbs out, the window in the middle of the night. You know, people used to do a lot more running away back then.
1: That's true.
2: And they get in this old Packard and they're heading to Memphis, but the car breaks down. They go to a rooming house they see in the Green Book, but because it's two guys and two girls, the proprietress of the rooming house says, y'all not staying here. You know, this is not no, hot sheet kind of place. Y'all not shacking up on my property. But she refers them to another place. And they get there and the proprietress of that place says, are y'all saved? And they're just like, yes, ma'am, we are all of us baptized. And she says, well, just so you know, this here is a whorehouse. But it was safe.
1: Does Oprah know about this?
2: She actually posted a video about it just last week.
1: Man, Memphis and Atlanta are the two, and of course Honeysuckle, but I love how Memphis and Atlanta are your two main locales. And we think of Memphis as pretty gritty and down, downtown. And Atlanta has always tried to put forward a little sophistication, a little cleaner.
2: What do you mean tried? I beg your pardon. That's my hometown. Atlanta is sophisticated. We are Southern and we are sophisticated. I feel like one of the things that I work toward is like those aren't contradictions in terms. And, when I used to live up north, I used to live in New York. And when I lived up north, I found that people just had such just antiquated ideas about the South. It's like they used the South to make themselves feel better about their lives. And when I was living, they acted like I got to Brooklyn on the Underground Railroad. And so I was really working. I really want to show the full, the complexity and the urban South, the Southern cities. People think about people from small towns like Honeysuckle and Oakdale, Louisiana, where my daddy's from. They always think about people from the South, trying to escape the South and going to northern cities like Detroit, Chicago, even going all the way out to LA. But a lot of people migrated within the South. They wanted more opportunity than their small town could offer, but it wasn't that they wanted to leave the South.
1: Absolutely. And speaking of traveling, you have a couple of times in the book, I don't want to give away a whole lot because it's so good to discover it, but somebody gets where they're going and grandma or their grand auntie has put a little dirt in the suitcase.
2: I grew up understanding that if somebody put a little bit of dirt from your hometown in your suitcase, you would always have to come back home. So they always say, if you're going to run away from home, look in that bag because your mama might be two steps ahead of you. Put that little boomerang dirt in there.
1: And speaking of traveling and luggage, this was another thing that your book brought out I just had not thought of, is that, again, especially young black folks in that era did not have luggage. If they did, they saved up for a year to buy some. Or it was hand-me-down from the white families that their mother worked for. And you make a point that it's, luggage is one of those things that's okay if it looks a little worn.
2: Because it looks like you've been somewhere.
1: I mean, so it's a tiny little detail like that. That's
2: new luggage is not what you want. That makes you look like a sitting duck. Brand new luggage, clearly.
1: Never been anywhere.
2: Never been nowhere.
1: That is so great. I want to mention Franklin. Again, talking about this era, Franklin is a character in the book that gets with Mary's, right? One of the two. And Franklin is a polio survivor in the 50s. And I just read it. And I was, you know, and it wasn't until I finished reading that I got to thinking, that's a huge deal. Back then, to have been a polio survivor, there was no vaccine. So he had a limp. But he said, you know, God tried to snatch me.
2: He said the devil tried
1: to
2: snatch
1: me. The devil tried to snatch me.
2: Yeah, so he's
1: a big
2: like,
1: difference.
2: He was like, I know you look at me as the crippled McHenry brother. Because his brothers are, you know, they're well known in the community. One is a doctor. You know, he says, but keep in mind, I have this limp, but I'm the one the devil tried to snatch.
1: And the women flocked to Franklin.
2: No, one woman. That's all he needed, though.
1: and his
2: mother organized that.
1: That's right. The McHenrys. There are so many great characters in this book. So much is going on. We'll make you think. We'll make you laugh. Some great one-liners, especially from Auntie Irene and Granny. Very funny stuff. Words to live by. And we're going to hear some of those words. If y'all don't mind, can we get Tiara to read a little bit from the book? Again, it is called Kin, and it is wonderful, and I'm going to get out of the way and let y'all enjoy. Tiara Jones, please.
2: This is from a moment early in the book when Vernice and Annie are just little girls, and they're coming to see the difference in their lives because, you know, of the ways that they lost their mothers. And keep in mind that each of them is reared by a family member whose idea this was not. So they feel like they're imposing on their caretakers. Later that evening, Annie was invited over to our house for dinner because her granny had to work overnight. Standing on a stool to help cook, I asked Aunt Irene when Annie's mama would just come on home. Don't be jealous of Annie, she said, straining the water off a steaming mass of spaghetti. Her apron was faded and stained. I'm not jealous, I said, marveling at her ability to see into my little heart. Yes, you are, Aunt Irene said, and that is the one thing the Lord cannot abide, covetousness. You got to pray that off your spirit. Money ain't the root of all evil. It's envy. I dropped my shoulders and tucked my head, hoping she would see my shame and pet me. I'm sorry. You don't have to apologize to me. You give your sorry to the Lord. When I was a child, I was tender as a bruise. I knew my aunt didn't like crybabies, so I taught myself how to cry without water, but I couldn't control my trembling lip. Aunt Irene spread spaghetti and sauce in a pan and slipped it in the oven while I melted into a pool of voiceless contrition. Finally, she turned, squatting, so we were the same height. Listen here, Vernice. You think Annie is the lucky one because her mama might come walking in her front door one day. She's got that hope, but she goes to bed every night shot down. She's a little girl now, so she can handle it, But trust me, over time, the daily discouragement will wear her down like the heel on a loafer. You are the fortunate one. You know you won't see your mama's face till Gabriel blows his horn. I know now that her words were meant to comfort, but they lashed me sharp as a switch. I erupted into a sadness so profound that I choked and gagged. "Oh, ish," Aunt Irene said, patting my arm. "I'm no good with children." By the time the spaghetti was done, Aunt Irene had washed my face with hard swipes of a warm cloth. "Now, get yourself together before Annie gets here. You don't want her asking you what's wrong." I did my best to fix my face. Aunt Irene gave us heaping plates of pasta, and we washed it down with lemonade, even though it was the middle of the week. I knew the sweet drink was Aunt Irene's way of saying that she was sorry for all the straight talk. Annie ate her food, but her eyes were busy checking my face and my aunt's. Annie has looked 35 years old for her entire life. It wasn't that she was one of those girls that developed early, ripening like a teenager. We were both built straight up and down, but Annie's old soul showed in her face. The set of her mouth gave the impression that she had seen some things already. After she drained her glass and started in on a hunk of angel food cake, she looked not at me, but at my aunt. "What is it?" Annie said. "You're not supposed to talk with food in your mouth," I said, hoping to shift the mood. Aunt Irene pressed a paper napkin to each corner of her mouth and spoke directly to Annie. "Baby, let's make us an agreement. If your mama doesn't come back by the time you reach your majority, let her go. Don't waste your life waiting on that heifer." Annie's raised fork fell, landed with an ugly clank. "My mama ain't no heifer," Aunt Irene said. "I know, Hattie, you don't." Old soul or not, Annie balled her face up and cried like the 10-year-old she was. "Oh, Lord in heaven," said Aunt Irene. "I just don't know how to talk to children."
1: Tiare Jones, y'all. The novel is Kin from Knopf. Tiare will join us and sign copies after the show. Man, is it worthwhile. What a read. What a great book. Congratulations on all the good stuff and great reviews, all deserved. 6 months on the New York Times bestseller list, the last one, and this one looks like it's headed that way as well. Thank you so much, Tiare. Man, I really enjoyed reading it. All righty, Chinese Connection Dub Embassy. Now, if you're going to have a reggae band and you're thinking of a name and you're thinking, man, Chinese Connection Dub Embassy, that's going to work. Name for a Bruce Lee film. Yep, somebody knows that movie? Yeah, Chinese Connection. The Dub Embassy, we'll have to get with them on. These guys have been together since 2010. And they were three brothers originally. One of the brothers passed away. Omar Higgins and David and Joseph have kept the band going all these years. They play originals. They play, of course, all the great covers. They've updated their sound. They put out our records all this time, including singles like People Power and Swing My Way. That's a great one. Stay Focused, Reflection. Also, I like Tyrant, man. Yeah, Tyrant. I don't know why I like that one. Also, a full-length album called Crew Vibes and a five-song EP of covers called Farmer's Market. All of it great stuff. It's great to have a reggae band right in our backyard in Memphis. Y'all, please welcome our buddies, Chinese Connection, Dub Embassy.
0: Hey, what's going on?

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So this next tune is entitled People Power. This is a new one. Again, another self-explanatory.

0: Bless. 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
1: Yeah. This is the last song. Thank y'all for the loud thoughts.
0: Yeah, so we do. My bad, my bad.

Chinese Connection Dub Embassy, y'all. One more time for them. Memphis, Tennessee reggae. Great job, fellas. Thank you so much. Heavy meditation. I sang the whole song. I thought they were saying heavy medication. Whole different song, ladies and gentlemen. That'll be the next one. I'll take half the percentage on that. That'll be fine. Hey, we had a big time here today. One more time for all our guests, if you don't mind. Stephen Simmons, great songwriter, Hunch. Tiare Jones, y'all, and this great book, Ken. Thank you, Tiare. So wonderful. And Chinese Connection Dub Embassy. One more time for the guys. Thank you, guys. All righty, we will be back at the Powerhouse next week. One of our favorite dates out of the year is the Oxford Conference for the Book. And we will start a little early with our happy hour. We'll open the doors at 5 o'clock down there. We're going to have snacks and drinks. Yeah, that's all you got to say, right? And then we're going to tarry afterwards and have many of the authors at the Conference for the Book are going to sign after our show at the Powerhouse. I think 17 authors. So come and get ready for some literature and great music next week. But we had a big time here this week. We love Off Square Books. Y'all please thank this staff for setting us up here. Thanks for having us back at Thomas Wolfe was wrong, y'all. You can go home again. Let's get one more tune from this band. We'll see you on the radio.

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0: Next time I seen him, had his family there. 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
2: This is The Early Word, brought to you by The Daily Memphian. I'm Natalie Van Gundy. Are y'all ready to swing into Thursday? It's August 13th, and IKEA Way might go away today. The Land Use Control Board will vote on a name change requested by the Swedish home goods store after they chose to close the Memphis location. But back to things that swing. The elite competition at the FedEx St. Jude Championship tees off today. What's up with Collierville's fire chief? We may find out tomorrow. The Collierville Board of Mayor and Aldermen will hold a special called meeting that day to talk about Chief John Selberg's employment status. It's not clear why, but Selberg was placed on leave this week until further notice, and he is currently banned from town facilities. The BMA is supposed to handle hirings and firings of department heads, but Town Administrator Molly Maynard was responsible for the Selberg action, and she's taking some heat for it. Remember back in 2012 when conservative states were passing anti-Sharia law legislation? Well, Mississippi State Senator Michael McClendon does, and he's trying to bring that back. The Republican from Hernando announced yesterday that he plans to file his Don't Sharia Mississippi Act, which, besides making a noun into a verb, would also strengthen the state's already existing protections against Islamic law and ban Islamic head coverings in state courts. The proposal comes after a small Mississippi town appointed the state's first and only Muslim judge. The graduation party shooting that left Shendrika Hazlett dead Saturday night started as an argument. That's according to new documents in the case that say a woman named Ramona Ware left the party after the fight and returned with three armed men who shot into the crowd. Two of the men identified by witnesses, Naskiel Wilson and Damian Thomas, are now facing charges for the killing. Wilson is also facing separate drug charges for weed possession following a search of a home in Arlington. Find more on these stories and others at DailyMemphian.com.

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If I thought that it would help,

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We could have had something left if I had only seen. Well, girl, I've had my moments too, and I've been foolish just

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1: Shame! Everybody say it. Shame! Early in the morning.

0: Oh, yeah, the Mad Lads, WYXR 91.7 FM, Memphis, WYXR.org on the web. Hope y'all are doing great out there today. We had an incredible stereo session last night, thanks to the guys in Snow Globe and Amanda Dent for making that a great event. We've got another one coming up on September 9th with Quick, Q-W-I-C-K? I can't remember. 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We're going to do a little cocktail party before, so behave yourself, but it should be fun. Y'all go to WYXR.org. 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

Just a little background about me. I grew up writing songs at a very early age, and I did it just as a hobby. Going outside, most kids go ride a bike. I ride my bike, but I also ride my bike and I be in my own song like Pocahontas. singing, and God was giving me downloads, and so those downloads turned into some songs, and I was actually writing to myself as a kid to who I am now.

0: SOE it stands for state of emergency, and I wanted to create a body of art that reflects loving yourself and your inner beauty, and you know, remembering who you are. 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
1: He used to always be singing and stuff, you know. 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

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Even with my music, my jewelry, where I am at the moment spiritually. Sometimes, there's highs and there's lows, like Janelle Monáe's song, Tightrope. But it's true. And I think that music and art reflects the moment. And I have different types of music. So I have very, very happy music. I have some really, really deep stuff that's very personal, that you guys will be able to experience as well.

0: 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You know, just remembering, you know, why we're here, you know, and remembering your mission, remember who you are, who you belong to, and fulfilling just that has been the most fulfilling thing. For me, and I hope the same thing for you guys as well.
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0: This is Brandy putting on airs, and I want to help you through your Sunday morning come down. 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
1: This is Brandy of Putting On Airs. 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
1: Hello, welcome to Soundbites. I'm your host, Holly Whitfield. I am here with Edible Memphis editor Stacey Greenberg, friend of the pod. Thank you for being here again.
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1: Thank you for being here. 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If you are listening right now on WYXR, keep your dial where it is because you can hear the Daily Memphian CEO Eric Barnes' Sidebar podcast where he talks with arts and culture folks from around the city. But let's get started with Anderson and Stacey.
2: Let's do it.
3: Let's go.
1: Let's make it happen. We've had a lot of fun chatter before we press play, and I always have to do this with fun people like you guys, where I'm like, stop, save it for the pod. So we're gonna have a good time today. We've had Stacey on Soundbites a few times. You're always amazing. It's a fun conversation. Stacey's been a food writer for many years in Memphis and the editor of Edible Memphis magazine as well. What else do we need to know?
2: I don't know. You know, I like to eat. I've been eating for almost 50 years.
1: Yeah.
2: Well, I've been eating over 50 years.
1: Over
2: I have
1: 50
2: over
1: years.
2: 50 years experience eating, and I've been talking about it and writing about it for almost that long.
1: I think there's no higher qualification than you can have to write about food and for people to listen to you. Anderson, can you tell us a little bit about yourself, where you're from, and Ugly Art Co?
3: Sure. I also like to eat.
1: Not perfect.
3: As qualified to write on it as perhaps Stacey is, but yeah. Anderson Goen from Memphis, started Ugly Art Company about 6 years ago. We've been in the Edge District for about 3 years now.
1: I see the hard times hat.
3: That's
1: represent.
3: Right. Represent. So we're representing local artists here in Memphis. We've got about 30 right now on the roster.
1: Mm-hmm.
3: So having a good time showing art.
1: I hear your name all the time. We're going to talk more about that here in a second. But let's get right into the Tomato Festival. Why a tomato festival, and why is Edible Memphis helping organize it? Or organizing it?
2: Okay, so Nashville.
1: Yeah.
2: Our friends in Nashville have been doing the Tomato Art Festival for, I think this might have been 23 years.
1: Mm-hmm.
2: I went last year, and I was like, what? I mean, it was awesome. It was like Cooper Young Festival times five, maybe.
1: What?
2: So, in addition to vendors selling art and tomato arty things, they have a parade, they have a 5K, they have an art show. All the restaurants have tomato dishes. It was like Mardi Gras, but in red and celebrating all things tomato. And who doesn't love a tomato? I know there are a few people. But anyway, it was really cool. And I was like, why are we not doing this in Memphis? And so, you know, whenever I have an idea like this, I kind of shop it around.
1: Mm-hmm.
2: And shopped it around to Anna House. And she is probably the only reason it's actually happening.
1: Because
2: she was like, let's do it. She's done a lot of events. I'm scared of events. But Anna made me believe that we could do it. And Anna and I are we should do it in the Edge District, you know. Because the art show is a huge part of the one in Nashville. And that was really what I liked most.
1: Mm-hmm.
2: And it was floor to ceiling art, tomato inspired art. Think a clown with a tomato for a nose, an ice cream cone with tomatoes. I mean, very unique.
1: Yeah,
2: art.
1: It's
2: themed.
1: A versatile fruit.
2: It is. Yes. So obviously the Edge District has this amazing art gallery, and they are always doing fun events there, and they have a lot of cool restaurants, and they have a brewery, and they have the car museum, and
1: mm-hmm.
2: So there was just a lot going on there, so we thought it would be perfect. And so we met up with John Halford and Anderson, and they were like, yeah, okay, let's do it. So easy as that, and here we are. So We are kind of scaling it down. We're not going from 8 a.m. to 8 p.m. like they do in Nashville. It's our first year, so we're trying to keep it manageable. You know, so this is sort of like proof of concept, keep it kind of small and cool. So like the art show is an anchor. We have a vendor market. We have an all-red car show, thanks to the Edge Motor Museum.
1: That's fun.
2: Yeah, and and then all the restaurants around are going to be doing special dishes, and so it's going to be really cool. There is so much room to grow this, and so we're really looking for the creatives and the chefs in town to, like, come at us with, like, oh, my God, let's do this next year. Let's do this next year. You know, and I want to see a parade. I want to see people dressed to the nines in their tomato costumes.
1: Yes.
2: Now, Nashville has a crew, I think it's called the Ketchup Crew, and they are tomato-themed clowns. So okay. This is like the dream. Please come to Memphis. I'm ready.
1: The crew with a K.
2: Uh-huh, yes.
1: Okay, yeah. So I see that you've peeked at my Facebook post about questions, but we'll go over them again.
2: Okay.
1: So you've been to the Nashville Tomato Fest. Have you been to the Ripley Tomato Fest or any other tomato festivals?
2: I looked into the Ripley Tomato Festival, which is much more, in my mind, like a country 4-H type festival.
1: Right, where more like a county fair kind of thing?
2: Yes.
1: Yeah.
2: Yes. So this is not that. This is much more in line with what they're doing in Nashville, but with the Memphis taste.
1: Yes, I had to ask.
2: Flavor.
1: Yes. Spice, juice, all the good stuff. I've always wanted to go to one of these tomato festivals. I even had a friend that lived in Nashville a long time ago. I was like, oh my gosh, you have to come for the Tomato Arts Fest. But this time of year, I generally lose the will to live based on the temperature. Mm-hmm. And so I'm working to change that in my life. I'm going to change my attitude about this.
2: I will say, when I went to Nashville, we went in the afternoon, mm-hmm. and we walked around the vendor market, and it was hot. It was really hot. And my heart started racing, and I had a thought, like, am I going to die here? I mean, I really thought I was going to die. It was that hot. But then they had, like, a little bus, and we got on the bus, and we went to the art show, and we cooled off inside. But, I mean, the heat is real. It's going to be hot.
1: Sure.
2: So, again, that's why we kind of put it more towards the evening hours. We're going to have a lot of indoor things going on. We
1: do 4 to 9 p.m.
2: 4 to 9. We do not want people just standing in the sun for 5 hours. You know, we've got the art show, the restaurants, the shops, this, that, all the things we're going to talk about. So the idea is get into the restaurants, cool off with a green tomato margarita, you know, whatever.
1: Yes, ma'am, I will. That sounds so good. this is great. I think we've kind of covered the basics. I mean, there's tomato-themed specials at the different restaurants there. Edge District restaurants. We've got participating ones, Hard Times. Mm-hmm. Gem, mm-hmm. Gem Dining. We're going to have Josh from Gem on Sound Bites as a guest next week.
2: Perfect.
1: So we'll hear more about that.
2: Double Down.
1: Yes, mm-hmm. Double Down. Who else is?
2: Okay.
1: Get your notes
2: because I don't want to forget anybody. So I'm just going to like some highlights.
1: Yes.
2: Mem Pops is a vendor, and they're doing a roasted tomato and goat cheese cream Mem Pop.
1: Yes.
2: Yes.
1: I'll try it.
2: Yes. At Gem, he's going to be doing a lot of things, but out on the patio, he's grilling tomato sandwiches.
1: Mm-hmm.
2: Rootstock is going to be doing like wine tasting and Bloody Mary tasting. The Hard Times fellas have a hot dog.

0: Tomato lemonade.
1: Tomato lemonade.
0: Yeah, you just add puree to lemonade, and so
2: acid meets acid.
0: It's gonna be. I'm gonna bring some Tums. So like, if anyone,
1: yeah,
0: come find me. I'll have them.
1: Hey Tums, this is a great opportunity to have a little stand-up tent sponsor.
0: We could use some more sponsors. Yes.
1: Yeah.
0: Yes, Tums would be great. So tomato lemonade, and then we have some other food trucks. They're gonna be like Chai's Halal, and Venka tells me that butter chicken is really just made from tomatoes.
1: Yeah.
0: So despite the name, butter chicken, there's a lot of tomatoes in that dish. And Slim and Huskies is going to do a special version of their red light pizza, which is like their margarita. And just in honor of this day, they're going to get some local tomatoes to throw on there.
1: Nice, nice.
0: We've got Halinka's. There's several people who are doing like tomato pies and whatnot and this and that and the other. So there will be no shortage of fun tomato-y things to eat.
1: And drink.
0: That's right.
1: I love that. Okay. Anderson, so our arts and culture here at the Daily Memphian, the arts and culture editor, L. Perry, said Ugly Art Co. has become a staple of the art community, not only in the Edge District, but just in general in Memphis. Just to spin off a second, like, how has Ugly Art grown? And you talked about, you had about 30?
3: Yeah,
1: you
3: about
1: said?
3: 30 now, yeah.
1: Do you say members? Do you say partners?
3: Yeah,
1: like whatever the word is.
3: Friends, partners.
1: Yeah.
3: And that's really how we've grown. Mm-hmm. I mean,
1: how does it work?
3: So usually we you submit your portfolio. We look at it. We do an in-person interview. I mean, as much as, you know, we want the art to fit with the space, the cultural side of that too. You know, like we want y'all to be, or the whoever's applying, to be a good fit. So it makes my job easy showing art for people that I know are really great people. And most of the people that apply are, so I'm pretty lucky in that aspect. But, you know, we try to be an artist-run space where this is not, you know, Anderson's idea of an art gallery. You know, mm-hmm. I'm letting the artists kind of take up the space that they should and let them lead, and I just kind of back in stuff. And, yeah, so that's, I mean, it has been humbling and cool and a huge learning curve, the how quickly we've grown. I mean, because I'm a painter, not, you know, some gallerist or curator. So that's kind of a hat that I've had to
1: right.
3: learn a little bit. But I mean, that's, I think, part of the fun with Ugly is that we're just this group of artists that are working to figure things out. And then kind of at like our, you know, core, we're trying to show good art without, you know, kind of the pretentious air that sometimes falls upon art spaces.
1: Right.
3: It's welcome to anybody. You don't have to have an MFA to come and enjoy a piece of art. And I, you know, that's why I was such a big fan of the Tomato Art Show, because we're opening the doors. Like, we've got some like 20-year classically trained artists
1: yes.
3: that are entering, and then my 7-year-old niece has entered a piece. So it's a wide array of work. It's going to be so much fun. And that's like, we like to have fun. You know, we don't have to, and not everything is always very serious. Yeah, we want to show good work, have fun, and engage our community. So, yeah.
1: So the role that Ugly Art is playing in the Tomato Festival, Edgy Tomato Festival, is like facilitating the art contest.
3: Correct. Yep.
1: And having sort of a space for people to, I'm assuming all the entries are going to be displayed.
3: That's exactly right.
1: How many entries do you have? Do
3: I
1: you know?
3: I think we're at 85 right
1: nice.
3: Now, which is awesome.
0: Yeah. Counting on those last minute folks.
3: That's yeah. right. That's
1: like,
3: right.
1: We got, oh, wait, there's still time?
0: Yeah, there's still time.
3: Still time. Right, there's still time. Yes, there
0: Let's
3: sure
0: talk
3: is.
0: About the prizes.
3: Yeah, yes.
1: Yeah. Oh, yeah, what do you win?
3: So there's a couple of different prizes. I'll let Stacy speak to the prize that she's giving away. But on our end, first, our best of show, if you want to call it, gets a one-night show at Ugly.
1: That's so fun.
3: If you would like,
1: yeah.
3: Of course. There's also a cash prize involved. There's going to be some fun little awards
1: mm-hmm.
3: That I think we're probably not going to announce until the day of the show.
1: Mm-hmm.
3: That's kind of a fun
1: I'm
3: surprise.
1: I'm envisioning a big golden tomato trophy that's like this big.
0: Next year.
1: Just filled
3: yeah,
1: with
3: right.
1: Michelada.
3: yeah, next year. Next year. But there's going to be a wide array of prizes. But the best of show prize is a very real prize that we're looking forward to. And it's been cool for us because we get to scout talent and look
1: yeah.
3: at all these wonderful different pieces of art that have already come in and It's going to be really

0: good. I'm looking forward to it a lot.
1: They're also for sale.
0: Yeah.
1: And the artists keep 100% of the sale.
0: That's exactly right.
2: Mm-hmm. But the wheels are turning.
1: Right. Another prize is that next summer we will have an entire tomato issue of the magazine leading up to the second annual Edgy Tomato Festival.
2: Perfect.
1: And I will choose someone to be the art to be on the cover next year.
2: That's great.
1: Yeah.
2: This is so fun.
1: These are good prizes.
2: These are great prizes.
0: I think so.
2: A lot of times it's like, you get the glory.
0: You get a high five. Good
2: it's
0: job.
2: Like, that's fine, though. That's
1: you get, you
2: also
1: get the
2: fine.
1: Exposure. You get the exposure.
2: Ugh, yeah. But this is real. Real deal.
1: Real deal.
2: Great ideas. Okay, so we've talked about a lot of the restaurants and food vendors and drink vendors are going to have tomato-themed everything. We're also going to have art vendors, folks selling, like, their arts and crafts, for lack of a better word, their made items, makers from Memphis.
1: Makers. And we're also going to have flash tattoos.
2: Flash tattoos. People are really into these.
1: Yeah.
2: Yep. Are you going to get a tomato tattoo?
1: I don't have any tattoos. I resisted it like Grind City Coffee. Like, I didn't get a coffee tattoo. This will be hard, but hopefully it'll be like so crowded. I'll be like, I don't have time for that. But
2: it sounds like you're really leaving it up to just sort of the universe.
1: Depends on those green tomato margaritas,
2: yeah.
1: Probably.
2: Okay, so flash tattoos.
1: Flash tattoos. We're going to have the pretty useful women are going to be doing caricatures.
2: Yes.
1: I've seen Baby Creep. She's got some like rings that are like tomato heads, you know, so people are getting very like...
2: They're into it.
1: So there's going to be a lot of different... I don't even know the half of it, but... So everyone, you don't have to have a tomato something to be a vendor, but Anna House really curated our list of vendors and encouraged them all to have something tomato-y, and I feel like the Memphis creatives are coming through.
2: And Anna House founded the Memphis Craft Club and is sort of like an artist about town,
1: yes,
2: helping foster this. I don't even know what we could go really big on this conversation talking about like granny crafts and what everybody's doing, trying to make stuff with their hands instead of scrolling on their phones. But I think it's all part of that, probably.
1: Craft revival.
0: Yep, I would agree.
2: Yeah, doing stuff with your hands. Okay, since we're on it, before we get to some listener questions, and I would love to hear you speak on this with your painter and artistic background, Tomato Girl Summer was a thing on the internet a couple years ago now. It's an aesthetic, it's a style, it's something, it's kind of vague and amorphous, but it does involve some straightforward things like a t-shirt with a tomato on it, or like earrings that are tomatoes, or maybe not tomatoes, whatever they are, interpreted tomatoes. I mean, there's like, this year, there's articles in Harper's Bazaar, Vogue, Teen Vogue, like talking about is what's Tomato Girl Summer? TikTok's latest trend is not what it seems. I mean, that's for 2023.
1: Are you saying we're late on this?
2: No, I'm not. I'm saying that this sort of like TikTok-y kind of like trend that probably some influencers on TikTok used to sell like a tomato lamp that I almost bought but didn't 3 years ago has gained steam and grown and become something better.
3: You're here at the perfect time,
2: and you're a part of making it more community-based and in real life space. That's my like really hopeful take on it.
0: Right. Awesome.
2: What is your take on the tomato aesthetic?
0: Okay. Yeah, I cannot speak to the TikTok part.
2: Sure.
0: But I think what I've noticed is that people are valuing handmade, locally like created things, and then also like kind of indulging in your own sense of style and funkiness. Mm-hmm. And I think I've noticed a lot, like it seems like I know people personally who've had over the past 2 or 3 years, to your point, huge growth on Etsy, huge growth creating these kind of crafty, interesting, everyday usable items, whether it's art or worn art. And I think, you know, it's also more affordable typically than going to, you know, some big box store or whatever. And you're supporting, you know, your neighbor, or your friend. And I think it's been really neat. I think it also gives artists a chance to reimagine things and create new things. So I love it. I'm for Tomato Girl Summer. I am a Tomato Girl Summer Stamp.
2: On the record.
0: Yes, on the record, stamp it. Yeah.
1: I do want to mention, which I can't believe I didn't mention yet, but Eli Berry at Slow Down yes. Dry Goods mm-hmm. has done a limited edition Tomato Festival t-shirt.
0: Ooh. And they are great.
2: Yeah.
1: And he has also done some shorts yep. that have tomatoes. So,
2: love it.
1: If you need your outfit, Slow Down Dry Goods is the place. The shorts are already for sale. I believe the t-shirts will just be day of. And then also Lauren Holterman did a limited edition poster with a tomato on it, you know. So we're not, you know, it's cool.
2: It's cool. You're doing it. Do you have a map? Do you want to show off your magazine?
1: Okay, I just want everyone to know that in the latest issue, the summer issue, if you open it up, I'm trying to do this very quietly, right inside we have our map. Mm-hmm. And we have our website, and we have all the critical details. So if you see one of these or if you have one of these, pick it up, take a look at that, and then you go to our website or our Instagram and get all the information. We'll be posting a lot leading up to the festival next week, revealing some more specials, showing some more pictures, getting people excited.
2: I am already excited. This is going to be great. If you're listening to this now, you can go to dailymemphian.com. By the time you're listening to this, I will already have a story up on our Daily Memphian website that's like linking to all these different things that we've kind of talked about today and some of the different vendors and things that Stacey just mentioned. So you can check that out. We did have a couple of listener questions from my personal Facebook because that's just the easiest. And I'm always up for listener questions or people that you guys want to hear from on this podcast. And I think we've kind of addressed most of them, but we can go through quickly.
1: All right, let's do it.
2: Yes, Ryan, a great friend of the pod, great longtime listener, asked, does every vendor have to have a tomato-themed option for food or wares?
1: I think I address that. You do yeah. not, but of course it's going to be a lot more fun if you do. And Anna House was very intentional in who she chose to come to the festival, and so I think we'll see a lot of tomato wares, but there'll be other things too.
2: I think when artists or creatives have a parameter for a project, you think like, oh, it's a limitation, I can only do tomato, but really it's like a freedom, because yep. then it just,
0: well, it also yeah. you know, I think a lot of times artists like struggle getting that like jolt of like, I need something to
2: yeah
0: tomato, and then you can go from there, you know. Yeah. I know I've got the base of the tomato to work with, and we don't know where it's going to end up, but it's going to be, yeah, cool, creative, and very fun.
2: Yeah, what better to be the jolt than, like, a bright red or bright other color
0: right.
2: circle? Yeah, like, yeah. let's do it. Like, yeah. it's made for this aesthetic.
1: But also, 100%. I mean, every cuisine has tomato. I mean, Mexican, yeah. Italian, American. You know, the tomato is incredibly versatile. I mean, it can be a food and a drink. It can be a soup. It could be a salsa.
2: It could so. Be a fruit. Or vegetable.
1: That's right.
0: Yeah.
2: Even though true. Vegetables aren't real. That's a different podcast. Okay. Sarah asks, is the idea to switch up the themes or to do tomatoes every year?
1: I mean, I am sure at the end of the day, it's going to be like, let's do a winter squash festival because right. we're going to be so hot. But no.
2: Yes.
1: I'm kidding. Well, let's just see how it goes with tomatoes. I mean, like I said, I feel like this year is going to kind of be like a proof of concept. And we want more people to come forward with their ideas and really help us, like, grow it and make it weirder and funner and cooler. And so we'll see. I think there's a lot of potential to keep it going. But, you know, if there's an emerging fruit or vegetable that steals our heart, we, you know, we won't say no.
2: Right. You have a watermelon girl summer next year. Who knows? Okay.
1: I've been eating, like, a whole watermelon every week, just so you know.
2: It's important. It's hydration. Okay. What else have we got? So, friend Megan, you know, Megan Sutter asks, did they take inspiration from Nashville Fest? I think we've already discussed that. But how will Memphis be different? And it's hot. To paraphrase what she said. To paraphrase, promise. You know, it's like you can't change the weather, but how is the weather considered? Like,
1: I mean, it's going to be hot.
2: Yeah.
1: But like I said,
2: it's tomato season.
1: We've shortened it. It's not all day. We're kind of doing it the later part of the day, hoping it's going to be a little cooler. Mm-hmm. And we are working with every business in the district to have their doors open, have mm-hmm. people come in to cool off. Obviously, the art show is a big space. Yep. Come in, cool
2: okay,
1: off in
2: cool.
1: the art show. And then also we'll have some vendors inside the gallery. And if you didn't know, like, there's some stairs to the left. And if you go up those stairs, it connects to storefronts on Monroe. And right now they're all empty, and so there'll be vendors up there, so we'll have indoor vendors. We still have one area, like we're having a meeting later, and we're like, should we just turn it into a shower? I don't know.
0: Right.
1: But
2: could have misters yes, or fans or
1: right.
2: something.
1: So the idea, again, like, yes, we're going to have the vendor market outside and the food trucks, but we will have a lot of indoor spaces, and bring your water bottles, you know, Don't be crazy. We don't need you jogging. You know, don't go on a 5-mile run before you show up. Mm. Come hydrated and stay hydrated and go in and out of the businesses so that you don't burn up. Yeah. Yeah, it's going to be hot. I can't, you know, I was like,
2: how dare you?
1: Maybe the temperature will break. But, you know, if you look at the forecast right now, like, it's not good. It's going to be hot. Yeah, so,
2: But it's also going to be after dark, like, for half of it, the last couple hours.
1: Yeah. Right. So just be smart.
2: Be smart. Okay. I think that's good. Miriam wants to know, will there be a parade? A tomato parade.
1: Calling all clowns. Yes, we want to. We nixed it this year just because we're trying to keep it. You know, we scaled it so that we could pull it off.
2: Yeah.
1: But yeah, hopefully in the future there is a parade. So if you have an idea for a crew, let me know. Let's do it.
2: When I saw this question, my first thought was the crew of Red Beans and Rice in New Orleans, where they just celebrate the red bean and they do all kinds of things using the beans as beads on their outfits. And it's kind of more like a neighborhood parade rather than like a big Mardi Gras float situation.
1: Right.
2: But it's this kind of approach that y'all are both talking about where it's handmade, it's creative, it's funky, it's weird.
0: Right.
2: It's not as commercialized as Tomato Girl Summer or whatever. Like, there's this other kind of fun homegrown.
1: Yes.
2: And that's another reason probably why you guys want to do the Edge.
1: Yeah.
2: Like,
1: yeah.
2: How would you describe the Edge District? I know there are people listening that are like, I don't even know where that is, and I haven't been there.
0: Yeah. Well, I mean, the easiest way to, it's where Sun Studios is. You know, that's the kind of hallmark of the district. But, I mean, it is downtown. And I think it's been, you know, the Edge was a historic district for so long. And then John Halford, who Stacy mentioned earlier, has done some really great work in the district and brought in a lot of locally owned, owner-operated businesses.
2: Yeah.
0: So Hard Times, Slowdown, Bar Limina. And then you have some of the staples that have been there, you know, Sun Studios, Sam Phillips, the Audi Museum, Sabor Carib. Mm-hmm. And what's neat about it, it's like this super collaborative, you know, rising tide lifts all ships vibe. We all understand that the better we do, the better we all do. And it's been really, really cool. I've gotten to step in, you know, trying to the food aspect, which I've never really had any prior experience. You know, we curate all the art for Etowa, which is Josh Conley's, the owner of Bar Limina's, mm-hmm. Project with Cole Jeans. It's really neat. And I think like that same approach is kind of being brought to this festival. We care about our products, we care about our spaces, and that same effort is kind of being injected into the fest. So I think it's going to be really cool.
2: All right. Remember, it's Saturday, August 22nd. Where do we park, and do we have to pay to get in?
1: Okay. It's totally free.
2: Yes.
1: Parking, there really is not. There's like a nice parking lot right across from Flyway
2: mm-hmm.
1: on Monroe. But
2: which used to be High Cotton Brewing, if you're confused.
1: That's right. Let's not go there.
2: Mm-hmm. We were talking about geography.
1: I know.
2: Used to be there.
1: I'm like a tier for Edge Alley. Anyway, back to parking. There is that parking lot. There's a lot of street parking.
2: Yeah.
1: We did talk about this in detail. Like, do we need to build a garage, whatever? But we're expecting like 1,500 people, hopefully, you know.
2: Yeah.
1: And so there should be some street parking. Prepare to walk a block or two.
2: Yeah. I think anyone interested in this knows how it goes. I wanted to leave with well, I want to hear about, really quickly, your favorite tomato dishes, but first, the final listener, it's really a comment, not a question, is from Moth Moth Moth, a drag artist in Memphis. It's just wanted to let us know that tomato people is going to grow into a whole society one day. Tomato optimism, tomato for future.
0: Agreed.
1: I think Moth Moth Moth needs to help get that parade going.
2: Yeah.
0: Yes.
1: Or maybe, you know, a tomato-themed drag show.
0: Yeah, that'd be fun.
1: Moth, moth, moth. Bring us your ideas.
2: We're making connections right here on Soundbite.
0: Yes.
2: This is a great idea. Okay. One, quickly, your favorite tomato.
0: Okay. So mine's pretty simple.
2: Okay.
0: When I was growing up, my mom made me white bread,
2: yep.
0: salt and pepper, mayonnaise, tomato sandwich. Will always be my favorite snack. Easy.
2: Yeah.
0: I am not a cook, mm-hmm. so I can do that.
2: Yeah.
0: And yeah, it's got the nostalgic feel for me. So I'll go plain tomato sandwich.
2: Love it.
1: Okay. I mean, also tomato sandwich, but it's the it's the turkey and the wolf recipe,
2: mm-hmm.
1: which involves sunflower seeds and dill and basil and lemon and Duke's and really nice bread that's grilled. It's incredible. And Mason Hereford, if you're listening, we also want you to come next year. We want you to do a tomato sandwich pop-up. But also, I really love pico. I mm-hmm. make pico every day. Like, that's a great way to use up tomatoes. Pizza, pasta. I mean, you can't really, that's like, can't choose one. But yes, I mean, the tomato sandwich is kind of like the iconic one.
2: Yeah. Mm-hmm. I remember the first time I was like, I'm just going to chop a bunch of tomatoes and I'm going to put like olive oil and balsamic and garlic and some, like, I don't know. I think I had like dried basil from my pantry or whatever. And I was like, I'm just make this like bruschetta. And I'm just eating it. I'm eating, and then I'm eating it with a spoon. Like, I'm not even fooling with the bread. Like, that. This is when I really came into my tomato girl future, I guess.
1: Anderson, can we do, like, a an installation where we just have, like, someone or different people just biting into tomatoes,
0: sure.
1: like apples, and, like,
0: yeah.
1: consuming it? Like,
0: 100%.
1: That'd be fun.
0: Yeah.
2: Performance art. This
0: yes,
2: is perfect.
0: Absolutely.
1: Yeah,
0: absolutely.
1: It's just so many ideas.
2: This is great. This has been a very creative and fun episode of Soundbites. Thank you both for being here. That's all the time we have. Listeners, tune in to Soundbites on WYXR Radio every Thursday at 11, or listen wherever you get your podcasts for free on Apple, Spotify, YouTube's, DailyMemphian.com. Thank you, Anderson. Thank you, Stacey.
1: Thank
2: we will
1: you.
0: Thank
2: see
0: you for having us.
2: August 22nd at the Edgy Tomato Festival.
1: Bring something to pat the sweat.
0: Yes,
2: bring something
0: please.
2: To pat the sweat and bring your appetite and your artful eyes.
1: Yes.
2: It's going to be a good one. Yes. Cheers to tomatoes.

0: I'm Eric Barnes with the Daily Memphian, and welcome to The Sidebar, a weekly show on the community, arts, culture, and more. Today, we're very pleased to be talking with Tim Dizzy, creator and co-writer of the graphic novel The Ark. So stay with us for a conversation with Tim. Tim, thanks for being here virtually. We really appreciate it.
1: I'm so happy to be on with you. Thank you so much for having me.
0: Yeah, there are a couple of Memphis connections here, but the main one that we want to make sure we emphasize is you're going to be here in Memphis at Novel Bookstore August 9th at 6 p.m. Talking about the book. Are you going to read from the book some too? And how do you do that?
1: I think August 29th.
0: August 29th. Sorry, I don't know what I said, but yeah. Yes, August 29th. Yes, sorry about that.
1: Yes, I will read a little bit from the book, although I'm learning that doing a reading from a graphic novel is a little like putting a kid to bed by reading Dr. Seuss, since it's a comic book. So it's a little awkward that way, but yes, I will do some reading.
0: We'll talk about the book, which I finished and is great and very funny and very timely. How do you summarize the book?
1: Well, the core idea came to me during the pandemic years ago. If you remember that, this terrible thing that happened.
0: Yes. As much as I try to block it out, I do remember.
1: And I was sitting at home watching just the parade of insanity on the TV, the various people, their various strongly held views about vaccines, no vaccines, ivermectin, Chinese lab, etc. Wherever you came down on that, it was just crazy. And it occurred to me that a pandemic really was killing us all. It was a pandemic of lying, of misinformation, disinformation. And that little core of an idea felt like a very accurate and broadly shared diagnosis of what's ailing us. And, you know, since then, I think that that's proven to be, a very accurate sort of nugget of an idea. So we took that and decided, how do we make a story out of this? And of course, immediately a cruise ship came to mind, because if you have a pandemic, you have a cruise ship. And there's something just fundamentally comical about cruise ships.
0: Yeah.
1: And on a cruise ship, you get every kind of person, so we immediately knew that that we wanted it to be satirical. And in our current day, that's hard to do because the supposedly real events that we witness are themselves, almost satirical in nature. They're like, we live in the age of idiocracy and come to life and all of that. So we knew that we had to be super aggressive about it.
0: Yeah.
1: And we just went for it.
0: Look, I'm going to read part of the blurb because it fits with what you're saying. That on the back of the book that I'm looking here, shortly after the election of President Robert F. Kennedy Jr. by a sweeping majority of 49.9%, a who's who of global elites gather in the Amazon for the Global Reinvestment for Tomorrow conference, acronym GRIFT. Their goal is to solve climate change, but instead they are infected with a lethal and highly contagious virus, which they then spread throughout the world via their private jets. Inconveniently, what activates the virus is humanity's most pernicious vice, lying. Yet aboard a cruise ship Veritas, a scrappy band of survivors must overcome the spreading disease and imagine a post-lie future. It's funny because just this week, as we record this on a Wednesday, Health and Human Services Director, I believe that's his title, RFK, and the president came out with a executive order saying we shouldn't trust vaccines and that they are tied to autism, two things that are scientifically have never been proven and overwhelmingly not been proved. I don't do a lot of politics, but I do science and I do, or my own political views, I should say. But I do believe in science, and I do believe that is a kind of insane moment in just that was separate from reading your book, a reminder of that pandemic kind of misinformation, both the fog of what is this, which was genuine, and then the misinformation and the willful misinformation. And just a couple of weeks ago, Anthony Fauci was on the, at Congress pleading the fifth and being grilled. And so it's the pandemic was 5-6 years ago now, depending on your timing. The book remains very timely, sadly.
1: Yes.
0: Very timely.
1: Well, that's when the idea came to us. And, yes to everything that you're saying. It's only getting worse. So we started working on it Soon after that, I originally thought of it as a movie idea, and I pitched it to a friend of mine as a movie idea. And he said, "Awesome, great idea. I suggest you do it as a graphic novel,
0: Oh.
1: in part because it would be faster and easier." That's how he put it. It was not fast or easy. In fact, it took years. And we worked on it just in little dribs and drabs. It was never a full-time thing we were doing. We were all busy with other stuff. That gentleman introduced me to my co-writer, J.C. Lasick, who is someone who's a veteran of creating graphic novels, actually knows what he's doing, unlike me. And he and I created the whole thing together. He recruited the illustrator, Vincent Dubourg, who is a Frenchman who lives in Peru and speaks exactly zero English. So all interactions with him were through Google Translate,
0: Yeah.
1: across hemispheres, and it's just been a fantastic partnership. You
0: The
1: know, I think the
0: graphics,
1: illustrations are excellent.
0: the illustrations are very cool. I mean, it's really, without giving much away, and some of the ones, they're ones that are what people think of as a graphic novel, people talking, and all that is really well done. There are also some really beautiful, and it's a lovely contrast as you go through the book or through the novel, of these more pastoral scenes that are, you kind of calm down for a minute. And I know you, and maybe we'll get some time, but you're very involved in the art community in Los Angeles and elsewhere, and they're beautiful. And it was a little calming, and this kind of nice, something really, a nice way to kind of end the book was on some of those images that were brought back a sense of humanity or something. I mean, it was very nice. And he is a very good illustrator, and I can't imagine doing this level of illustrations. I mean, it's, quite a few remotely without a shared language. So that's quite a bit.
1: No, he's a star.
0: I'll remind everyone, we're here with Tim Disney. He is the creator and co-writer of the graphic novel The Ark. He'll be at Novel Bookstore here in Memphis August 29th at 6 p.m. Toby Sells is, I'm out of town. You were very kind to ask me, because we'll get to where how we know each other. I'm out of town that weekend, so I couldn't do the introduction and the Q&A. But Toby Sells, who I think most people who watch the show know, who's a longtime writer, news editor for the Memphis Flyer, and friend of Behind the Headlines, the other show I do. He was on there quite a bit. He's very excited to do it. You'll be in great hands with Toby. He's very funny. Ask him to do his like a really good Arkansas accent. It'll freak out. I mean, he has a bit of a southern accent, but if he really goes there, it's pretty amazing. He'll entertain you a lot. The book. A couple of things I just want to pull out. There's just a couple lines just to give people a flavor of this. The book is, it's a narrative, and it bounces around between the characters on the ship and the global elites and so on. There are also these kind of these ads, these kind of spoof ads that are in there that I hope, I mean this in the best way. They reminded me of some of the Mad Magazine type advertisement, of products. There's one product called Hush. That the tagline is, when it's all too much, just turn it down. I love that line. I mean, that really resonated with me. And there's an ad, it's maybe it's an interview with Timothy Chalamet where the interview breaks in and just says, "Timothy, I love your skin." I mean, these just again to give people sort of a flavor of and then another one was AI, and the tagline was for an AI company was, "No decisions means no problems." I thought those were just really resonant lines and very funny ads that kind of helps set the context of the narrative that we've talked about.
1: Well, I grew up with Mad Magazine. That was a huge thing for me as a kid. To be compared to that is a profound compliment. So thank you. We tried to think of the book holistically as satire. So not a story within a conventional book, but the whole thing, the object, and all the parts of it as part of a sort of a meta thing. I mean, it is not profound to say everything is a lie. Like, I mean, every ad, every Instagram page, everything is at least partially false and presented in a facade behind which operates some other generally extractive intent to us. It's just overwhelming. Like I said, and I watch television with my 15-year-old daughter. And I always pause. It annoys the hell out of her. I'm like, what do you think is going on here? Like, what's going on with this? What do they really mean? It's exhausting. And I think that we've reached a breaking point where the normal correctives, the imperfect, but the existing correctives of personal shame or a public opprobrium have lost traction to check this. And we're into like this other zone of a negative reinforcement loop is happening because everybody else does it. You have to do it too. You have to operate that too. And it's catastrophic. And we see that now that nobody believes anything. So there it's we're in a very, very dangerous place.
0: I see.
1: So
0: We
1: I try to do like my, the book is funny, and that's the most important thing about it. There's more going on. No, it was my way. Like, there's plenty of earnest, you're in the news business. There's plenty of earnest commentary out there.
0: Yeah.
1: And so I just didn't feel like I had much to add to that. And so I thought, this is how I can put something into the stream
0: Yeah.
1: that maybe jars loose something.
0: Well, it's funny. The book is funny. It's very dark, though. So, I don't know. I mean, I talked about needing almost those sort of scenes of a kind of more pastoral planet, almost as a kind of palate cleanser from the very funny, very dark, experience of going through it. There's also the compendium, which is kind of an appendix slash encyclopedia. That is also a really effective tool because when I first got into the compendium, it referenced things like factual things, right? Things are real that are pretty much shared understanding. And then interspersed in this compendium with actual things are things from the made up, the made up or slightly made up universe of the book. That compendium is a little like asking AI to give you an answer to a really complicated thing, and you kind of go through it and you're like, and then you start going, wait, even I know this isn't true, but it sounds so truthy. The Stephen Colbert line, it's got a certain truthiness to it. That compendium is really brilliant in the way it trick, not trick isn't the right word, that's too simple, but it sort of draws you into the truth of it. And then you're back reading about this universe that you sort of thought you got out of when you finished the bulk of the narrative. So, where did the compendium, was that y'all work through that? How did that come about?
1: That came from and before I answer that, I'm gonna say like I'm glad you note the hopeful part of it because I think while it may be not take that many pages, it is really important that people figure this out and they respond. And we do there's obviously the arc metaphor, like to the extent there is a God or gods or I don't come down in any particular place on that, but they must be angry. Like it's not going well. So the idea, like let's just wipe this all out and start all over again, is not is something that makes sense to me. Like if you were in that position, you might make that decision. Like yeah, I might just wipe everybody out right now.
0: Well, now we got really dark.
1: Yeah, but so just like the first time around, if you believe that story, Gilgamesh or the biblical version, some people figure it out and they start all over again with a kind of a shared value, because that's what we need. We need a shared value.
0: Well, let me do some housekeeping, come back to some stuff about shared values and all that. We'll talk a bit about how we met. But I'll remind everyone, we're here with Tim Disney, creator and co-writer of the graphic novel, The Ark. He'll be reading from the book on August 29th at Novel Bookstore at 6 p.m. Toby Sells, friend of the show, friend of Daily Memphian, will be, unfortunately, because I'm out of town, but Toby will do a great job with Q&A and talking to Tim about the book. I'll remind everyone, though, this is The Sidebar, which airs on WYXR 91.7 every Thursday, 11:30. 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It is focused on the community, arts, culture, and everything in between. It's also one of many podcasts and video podcasts now that we do at the Daily Memphian, including our morning podcast, the AMDM, the Memphis Grizzlies podcast with Chris Harrington and Drew Hill. I should also mention the AMDM is the main interview hosted by Mary Casciola, our editorial director. And then Natalie Van Gundy, who's sitting over here producing all this, does a lot of it, as well as lots of the different reporters at the Daily Memphian 5 days a week. You should download that or get it on WYXR or on the Daily Memphian. 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Soundbites. It airs on WYXR every Thursday, 11 o'clock, right before Soundbites. And it also is a video podcast now, podcast wherever you get them. I mentioned the other show, Behind the Headlines, the TV show we've produced with the folks at WKNO for now 17 years. We're going into our 17th season. It's hard to believe. I was an intern. I was a high school intern when I started, Tim. It was just, and then now I'm barely, not soon I'll be 40. It's amazing. Actually, you, Natalie, was a high school, no, you were a college intern, she wasn't an intern. I'm now really screwed up and I'm going to get fired. Anyway, we'll move on quickly. All the podcasts and video podcasts are on the Daily Memphian site. 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And if you're not a paid subscriber to the Daily Memphian, it is the largest newsroom in the Memphis area with just about 40 journalists and going into what will be our 8th anniversary in September. Paid subscriptions pay for about half of what we do at the Daily Memphian. Then another 25% is supported by advertising and events. And then about 25% is foundations, gifts, small gifts, large gifts. We are a nonprofit and that's what supports the newsroom. Coming up soon on the sidebar, Brady Walkinshaw, who actually is a friend of Tim's, weird big small world moment, totally unrelated to any of this. And Brady, people may not know his name yet in Memphis, but he is the leader of the group that just bought the Memphis Flyer, Memphis Magazine. So we'll be talking to him about the whatever changes. He owns alt weeklies around the country. I've met him by Zoom once or twice, and it'll be a really good conversation with him. We recently had Rachel Knox, or that may be coming up, depending on the timing on this. But anyway, Rachel Knox, who does arts and culture for the Hyde Foundation. We had Pat Mitchell Worley from the Stax, Soulsville, Elizabeth Kaywine from Music Export Memphis, Julia Periotti from the Dixon. And last but not least, coming up, I believe, this week on Behind the Headlines, or it could be last week, depending on the timing, Jerry Green, the Democratic candidate for governor in Tennessee. And we will be having the big candidates from now until Election Day for the U.S. House races. We're trying to get the U.S. Senate race and the governor. So we've reached out to Marsha Blackburn, hopeful to get her on. We've reached out to Justin Pearson, I believe he's committed. We'll be reaching out to Brent Taylor. I think we've already talked to him. So all the candidates in the three U.S., the now three districts that cover Memphis after redistricting, as well as the governor race and the U.S. Senate race. We're doing all of them individually. I'll say this until I'm blue in the face. We talked about doing them together. We've done that in the past, but I think for this one, we want to do profiles of all of them so people can get a good uninterrupted 30 minutes of who they are, what they believe, why they're doing what they're doing, and we can talk to them about all kinds of things. So recently on Behind the Headlines, before we get back to Tim, we did a lot of shows on the county elections and the primaries. All that's passed, but we did have a really good interview with Mikel Lowry, who won the county mayor seat, and we did a good interview with Anthony Buckner, who is now the sheriff of the county. They'll be sworn in at the end of this month. So if you want to learn more about them, you can go to the Daily Memphian, or you can go back to YouTube, Daily Memphian, WKNO.org, and get full interviews with those two key recently elected officials. So back with Tim Disney, though, again, thank you with the reading of the book ARC coming up on August 29th, 6 p.m. at Novel. So we met because our kids date, but they more than date. They've been together for like 5 years now. So it's sort of, as you see, we were talking before, it's a bit of an understatement to say they're dating. But my daughter, Mackenzie, who I talk about frequently on the show to her utter frustration, and Francis, your lovely son, your middle of your three kids. So they've been dating up and living up in New York. Your son, I think I've said this to you before, we love Francis so much. He is just, I truly mean that. He is the nicest. I always call them kids. They're 27 or 8 now, 6. I don't even know how old they are. But that is how we first met. We met in L.A. a couple of years ago. So you were nice enough to reach out about the book and the tour. We can talk about our kids for another 10 minutes, but they might get real frustrated.
1: Well, we love Mackenzie as much as you seem to love Francis. Yeah, yeah. She's an absolute gem.
0: Yeah.
1: Just so much fun.
0: Yeah. I've never talked to you about this particularly. I mean, your last name's Disney. You are from the Disney family. You want to give there's a joke that it's funny. It happened to Ken. Kenzie and Francis, I don't know if Francis told you this or Kenzie did, but they were going, they went right after, I don't know, some years ago, they went to Europe. They're going through customs. Francis goes first, Francis Disney, and the customs guy, look, he's got this Boston kind of accent, and he looks at Francis's passport, and then he turns to Kenzie and says, Disney, what are you, Mrs. Nickelodeon? And she's just like, funny. Francis thought it was very funny. It was one of the funniest he's encountered with the Disney name. But talk about your background and all that, and then we'll go into other projects you've worked on, and we'll talk a bit about art and some more about the book.
1: Sure. Yes, it's an unusual name. You don't see it very much just in general usage. There are some other Disneys out there. There was a Disney Hats company at one point. There's a sportscaster in the UK that always comes up on when I Google something. You named Tim Disney.
0: Oh, you know? Okay. Yeah.
1: But generally, you don't see it around very much. So it catches people's attention. It's a brand name of global scale. So, you know, it's like being named Coca-Cola or something.
0: Right.
1: And,
0: right.
1: You know, my mom said something to me when I was a little kid, when I first started noticing, like, why are people making a deal out of my name? You know, I was like, I don't know, 5 or 6 or something. And she said, well, you know, there's a big company and, you know, this effect it touched a lot of people's lives. And you're very lucky that you have a name that you can be proud of.
0: Yeah.
1: Because some people have names that are not like that. And that was very meaningful to me, you know, at the time. And people used to say to when they heard the name, oh, I remember seeing Bambi, or like, you know, Jungle Book was my favorite movie when I was a kid, or some kind of personal memory like that.
0: Yeah.
1: And now they just say, oh, you must be rich. Like the association with it has changed to just enormity.
0: Yeah.
1: So that's, you know, that's just a thing that's happened to everything.
0: Yeah.
1: But I had the opportunity, you know, Walt Disney was my great uncle, my grandfather's brother. He died when I was very young. I have a few tiny, small, dim childhood memories of him. But we were much closer to my grandfather, who was Walt's business partner. And so I, you know, have a sort of a feeling about it and a view of it that's different than what most people experience, you know, just because
0: it came
1: from that. And, you know, I feel like it entitles me to exactly nothing, except maybe a cranky opinion. So that's all I have. I got to work there when I was a young person. I worked in the animation department. I worked on a movie called Oliver and Company. I was the co-writer of a movie called Oliver and Company, which at the time was the biggest selling movie that they'd ever done. Animation. And then it was eclipsed many times over by the ones that followed, Little Mermaid, Lion King, et cetera. Yeah. That was the beginning of that era. And it was an experience I wouldn't trade for anything, to be surrounded by such talented people. And it was very collegial, and nobody cared where the good ideas came from. Everybody was open and hilarious and fun. And I'm so glad that I got that experience. I left there after a few years because it was a very slow moving thing. I had worked on Oliver and Company. I wrote a treatment for The Lion King, which was just in development then. And my version of it was, you know, tossed aside like many people.
0: Yeah.
1: Many people had ideas, you know.
0: The name only got you so far.
1: Yeah. And I could see that I wasn't going to be in the middle of one for years to come because the timeline was so long. So I was like, I had, I don't know, some intuition, like I shouldn't, right. I don't want to be a professional Disney. That's too weird. And, and so I left, and I've had my other several careers.
0: Yeah. Yeah. No, that's, I didn't know a bunch of that. That's really, I didn't know you worked on Oliver and Company. Natalie Van Gundy lit up over here when you said that. So, you did spread some joy, genuinely. Talk about art. You've been involved in the art community in Los Angeles, talk about that for a second. Cause I've had gallery people and the museum people in Memphis. I've been to many museums with Francis in many different places.
1: Yeah, I you know, when I went to college, I thought I was going to be a biology major just because I had done well in biology in high school. I didn't really have a well-formed idea. It was just like, I guess that's what I'll do, you know. And I went there, and the university museum was between my freshman dorm and the dining hall. So I had to walk past it every day for the first 2 weeks of freshman year. And I was like, what's going on in here? What's this all about? You know, and I just made a change. I just was like, this is interesting to me. I'm going to do this. So it was kind of my first love, art. Even though I didn't really get much of it in high school, I didn't really give it much thought until I was in college. And I always felt like I had some kind of intuition for it, or some comfort in having an opinion about it, which I think it makes it hard for people to do. You know, the contemporary art world is kind of scary and forbidding and snobbish and tough, you know? So I got away from it for a long time. Although I was the trustee of an art college called CalArts, California, one of the top art schools in the country. So I was very involved in that for many years. That really is really more about college than art per se, as in that, you know, you have to run the college and you have to recruit students. You have to somehow help them pay for it. That's what we talked about more than art itself. And then when I came to the end of that, I just like, I want to be around art more. So I got connected with the museums here. I rented an art studio to do my own stuff. And so I call them large, colorful decorations as opposed to art, because once you call it art, you know, you're like, oh, you think you're really important or something. Yeah. Oh, wow. Look at you, artist. And I don't really want to get into that debate. I just do it because I love it. And I decided I wanted to make really gigantic things, because I realized that scale is a big part of it. Is just, I'm an artist because I make something that's bigger than you can fit in your house. and so I was like, I could do that too. I can make a really big thing. Does that make me an artist?
0: We've done a lot of interviews with folks. Bird Cap is a local artist who does, he's done stuff, I think, out in California. He's in Japan. He does, you know, street murals. He was kind of an underground artist, street, you know, graffiti artist, whatever. Now is all over Memphis. And the new museum's opening. We should get you and Francis, everybody down. The new Brooks, Zoe Carr, who was at LACMA, is now the director here.
1: Fantastic.
0: Yeah. So we should get you down here. And it's going to be very cool when it opens. Almost out of time. And again, I'll remind everyone, Tim will be at Novel Bookstore August 29th at 6 p.m. reading from the book, talking about the book. Toby Sells, because I'm out of town, unfortunately, Toby Sells will be doing the interview. He'll do a great job. But I always ask people, and I don't know your answer at all, when they're on the show, what their first concert was that they went to.
1: The first concert I went to was John Prine at the Greek Theater in Los Angeles.
0: Wow.
1: And I didn't even know who he was. A friend of mine convinced me to go. And what a great show to have seen.
0: That's amazing. What about, how old were you? Teenager kind of thing, probably.
1: My parents did. I did not have cool parents. So I remember when my high school classmates went to see Led Zeppelin at the Forum in 1976, and we were 15, and my parents wouldn't let me go, and I resent it to this day. They're dead, long dead, my parents. I resent them actively.
0: I have a cousin who I've told the story before, who was like an older brother of us. He went on that tour when they were in Seattle. Your parents were right. That's something we can talk off camera. We can talk about the things he did and saw. And I got to say, I'm going to vote with your parents. I would not have let my kids go to Led Zeppelin, as much as I am a huge Led Zeppelin fan. So
1: let me say two things quickly.
0: Yeah.
1: The book is available as of yesterday on Amazon.com, BarnesandNobles.com, directly from the publisher, GungnirBooks.com, and any other place that sells books. The book is funny first and foremost, and the issue of lying is nonpartisan. There, everybody lies, and we really make an effort to be very even-handed about our roasting.
0: Yes, you do. Yeah. And I'm glad you said that at the end. But yes, it is a very even-handed and nonpartisan. Much as we were picking on RFK, it's certainly even-handed in its treatment. But hang on for a minute, Tim. We'll close. But I'm going to say goodbye to everyone watching. Thank you very much. Thank you to Tim Disney. If you missed any of the show, you can get the full episode online at YouTube, The Daily Memphian. 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Thanks very much, and we'll see you next week.

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1: This is the Daily Memphian Midday News Brief. Collierville Fire Chief John Selberg has been placed on administrative leave until further notice. Abigail Warren says details leading to the action have not been disclosed.
2: Fire department employees were notified Tuesday morning by Assistant Fire Chief Mark Carter, who has been appointed interim chief. Carter said Selberg's leave was effective immediately, and as part of the action, the chief was not allowed on town property. Hiring and firing a permanent fire chief is a Board of Mayor and Aldermen decision and must be done in a public meeting. The Board of Mayor and Aldermen will meet in a special called meeting Friday afternoon to discuss the fire chief's employment. For the Daily Memphian, I'm Abigail Warren.
1: Local businessman and philanthropist Bob McInerney announced Tuesday that he and his wife were donating $6.2 million to Christian Brothers University. McInerney said he hoped such an act would inspire confidence in a 155-year-old school that nearly closed over financial troubles 2 years ago. Newly installed CBU president Ronald Brandon said it took a long time to convince the McInerney family to make the donation, but that it finally happened because they believed CBU's leadership was finally righting the school. CBU received the first $1.5 million from the donation in May, with the rest to follow in installments over the next 4 years. For Jody Callahan, I'm Natalie Van Gundy. More on these stories and others are available at dailymemphian.com.
3: The bliss and beauty of here and now. 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I want to hear about the things that make your heart sing. Places you would go without car keys. I would travel throughout the galaxies and part seas. Just to build a home in heaven for my precious star seed. I never knew love until I grew love. Now the garden of my heart is filled with flowers of true love. Red roses and yellow daisies. Every time my two lips touch, it's a celebration. There is no love without dedication. You must be gentle and patient, and give without reservation. Love is the way to the soul, priceless and precious.

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Here you will find guided meditations, sound baths, wellness and mindful chats to feed the mind, body, and the soul. I'm just here to give you a cute little frequency adjustment to help you start your rising routines. I'm super grateful that you guys decided to tune in. I hope you're feeling good.

don't know. I'm in like a lovey-dovey mood right now, you know? And she's feeling kind of soft, you know? She's feeling like a soft girly this rising. And yeah, I kind of want to remain in like this restful state. I mean, I kind of always want to remain that way, but especially on today, you know? So we're going to take it easy on ourselves. This is Amber Marks, Space and Time. So I'm going to let you lean into that real quick. You know, while you prepare to lock in for, you know, the rest of this, what, 54 minutes that we have together on Healing Frequencies. Okay, so get comfortable. If you are driving, if you are headed to work, you know, keep your eyes on the road. Stay safe, stay vigilant, you know. But before you head in and have to, I don't want to say deal with other people, but have to experience other people and other energies, go ahead and take some deep breaths. And, you know, if you can, roll your neck, you know what I mean? Just demand that you're going to have a lovely day today, okay? If you're feeling negative, try now to choose a different feeling, you know? Little bit by little bit, keep doing it until you feel it, until you believe it, you know? And I'll be back to check in with you.

Hey, Memphis. If you're just tuning in, you're listening to WYXR 91.7 FM Memphis. And this is Healing Frequencies with your girl, Carrie Lee. And look, I just been flying past these jams that I've been playing for y'all. Hold on. Let me go back. All right. Well, currently, we're about to get into a little Red Lotus and Goapele called Hello, Darling 2. I don't know if y'all have seen his video. It went viral and they were like, you need a feature. And Goapele, he got her to hop on that thing, which is dope. Okay, definitely miss her music. But we just played Nowhere Fast by Lucky Day. It's a new song. How y'all liking it with the little independent sample? Who's that, Boosie? Okay, I like it. And then before that, we had Just Another Day by Full Crate featuring Arlen. Or it's a shared song. Yeah, so I'm excited. I got more music ahead.

scared for you guys. And then, like, there's so much fun stuff going on. I definitely am going to chat about the happenings in Memphis. All right. I'm going to let y'all enjoy this music and I'll be back.

0: Hey, Memphis. How we doing? If you're just tuning in, you're listening to WYXR 91.7 FM Memphis. And this is Healing Frequencies with your girl, Carrie Lee. And, you know, I'm excited. All right. It's going to be a fun filled weekend. I guess it's Thursday, so it's like a little pre. Hey, girl. Hold on, my home girl. Okay, come on around. Okay, we have guests in the station on today. I mean, not like planned guests or anything, but yes, a vibe is happening. Have you heard? The Latin Soul Sessions is going down. Okay, and it starts tonight. Chef Marco, he's in here. Whoopie whoop. Hey, Marco. He's here, and he put together an amazing 3 days with food, culture, music. Okay, and most importantly, soul. All right, and he brought in an amazing artist all the way from New York City, Dariel Amand. Okay, hey, whoop. And I will be there too. Y'all know me. You know it's your girl. But yeah, check it out, latinsoulsessions.com, and there you will find all that's going on. These are ticketed events that are happening, but it's going to be a good time. All right, there's going to be music. I know tonight there's like something going on at Fat Charlie Speakeasy, a little meet and greet with Dariel, and then on tomorrow the singing is going down. Okay. We're going to get a full performance from Dariel. You know, I'm going to sing a little something for you guys. There's going to be food, I believe, on tomorrow as well, tonight and tomorrow. And then on Saturday, it's going to be a whole block party at Coffee Black. Okay, I think it's going to be super dope because, like, it's involving so many different beloved spaces in Memphis. Not only is Marco going to be sharing his lovely food, but I know he's bringing in, like, other Latin chefs and pastry artists, I don't know, pastry chefs as well, but I figured it's only appropriate to play a little Dariel, you know what I'm saying? And this one is called La Espina. Did I say that right?
1: Yeah.
0: Okay. 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

Hey y'all, again, you're listening to WYXR 91.7 FM Memphis, and this is Carrie Lee, and you're listening to Healing Frequencies. And you know, of course, I've been getting my jam on. All right, so of course, earlier I played La Espina, okay, by Daddiel Lamont. Again, who is here? He's here right now, y'all, and gonna be singing tomorrow, and you can meet him tonight, and I'll be there too. You can meet me too if you wanna. And then I played Embody by the Carrie Lee, and then I played Dearest Alfred by Kurungbin, one of my favorite groups, and then a little Violet by Daniel Caesar, and now we have Southern Isolation by Matt Martians. But while we're in this, because this is a little instrumental, you know, I didn't get to put on my tinfoil hat today, but just know there's some things going on in the cosmos, y'all, if you're into that kind of thing, all right? And I think that, you know, it's something worth looking up, you know, if you're intrigued. I know we had like something called a planet parade, right? Where literally, I want to say six planets were visible to the naked eye. How beautiful is that? Granted, they look like little dots in the sky, maybe little stars, but they're super dope. And then there was a meteor shower that, depending on where you were, you could actually see the meteors. And what else was there? There was also a new moon yesterday in Leo. You know, I'm a little biased because I am a Leo, okay? So anything in the sign of Leo, I feel like it's good for us, okay? So just wanted to give y'all another reminder to just, you know, shine on, okay? You know, let what's inside of you come on out. Be happy, be free, go touch some grass, drink your water, go stretch, and do all that good stuff. And again, I'm sorry, y'all. I did not have my little cards because I love to give y'all a little pick from my rest deck to tell you how you need to be prioritizing your rest, and my self-care deck. I forgot to bring that as well, but that's all right, because again, you can go touch you some grass, and that is your good word for the day. All right, now I got a couple of more songs for you guys before I get on out the way, and then you'll be riding the rhythm in the next hour. But I want you to enjoy the rest of this song, and I guess I might check in with y'all one more time before I send y'all off with the rest of y'all's day. Thank you.

0: Nigga, we need definitely to find some. We need to find some goddamn acid.
1: Tonight.
2: Rest is abundance. Rest is yours. Rest is imagination, work. The time is to rest now. Well, the time to rest is now. That was interesting. I like that. You know, saying that rest is anything that allows you to connect your body with your mind. Yeah, I even think about like breath work and stuff, right? And practicing mindfulness, and how they say that breath is the bridge between, you know, your consciousness, like your body, between your consciousness and your body, right? Like your mind, your spirit, all of that stuff, you know. And like, there's some times where I'm extremely tired, but I'm not sleepy per se, but I just need to sit in silence. I need to, like, I don't know, just allow my brain to rest. I don't want to take in any information. I don't want to watch anything. Don't want to hear music. Like, you know, that's a thing. Okay, and from the self-care deck, we got intuition. And we got burning bold ritual. So with the intuition card, it's just meaning to me to like take the time to pay attention. Okay, pay attention to yourself. You know, when you build that trust with yourself, and you know, you feel like you're getting these little nudges to do something, nudges to avoid something, to whatever it may be. It's like, trust your intuition, because one thing I know is that I'm always guiding myself. I'm always trying to clue myself in on what I need to do. And for me, it's very subtle. It's like, my spirit be like, baby, I said it once, and y'all know you heard me. I'm not going to repeat myself, okay? And you asking for clarity. Did you say, is that what I heard? I don't know. Maybe it's this. Anytime I start negotiating with myself, when I tell you, like, my mind or whatever, it'll be like, okay, girl, that's what you want to do. You know, my intuition is like, that's not what I told you, but I see what you're trying to do. You're trying to convince yourself right now, and it says, clearly, this is what you really want. We're going to let you have that. And we're going to let you discover that that's not really what you want. That's not it. Okay, and with the burning bowl ritual, what comes to mind for me is, you know, when people do burning bowl rituals, right? You know, they might have like a cauldron, or they're by, you know, a fireplace or a campfire. And, you know, they might be writing down things that they want to let go. Things that they don't want to feel anymore. You know, behaviors, patterns, like people, shoot, whatever it may be. You know, sometimes it's important for us to create our own rituals, because what we believe in our mind is truly what creates our reality, right? And so if you feel like you need some sort of physical symbolism of something being burned away, or something like, you know, dissolving into nothing, then create that for yourself, you know, like, create the environment, create whatever you need. Give yourself the space to feel that and believe that, right? Because sometimes we can say, I'm done with this. No, I'm not doing this anymore. I don't feel this way anymore. And then it's like, babes, you ain't seen it outside of yourself yet, you know? So it's like, you don't even believe it yet. And so I know for me, like, especially when I was living in Cali and had a lot of beach access, and I would like build fires with my friends and stuff, and you know, sometimes I'll bring my singing bowls out there and just play the bowls with the ocean as my accompaniment. And you know, it's such a beautiful thing. And sometimes we'll get little pieces of paper and just, you know, write down, like, you know, hey, I'm letting go of fear, I'm letting go of worry, and I want to bring in peace, you know, like Miss Sims is saying in the background. You know, I want to free my mind. And, you know, sometimes it's helpful to use these physical tools to, you know, help push us along, you know, help things make sense, you know, make it more believable. Okay, so those are your oracle cards for today. And I hope you guys enjoyed that and you could take that with you. Continue to enjoy. Miss Tim's here in free mind.

Again, you are listening to 91.7 FM WYXR, and this is Healing Frequencies with Carrie Lee. And it's me, I'm Carrie, and I hope that you have enjoyed this time with me. I've enjoyed it with you, listening to music, sharing thoughts, you know, giving ourselves questions, things to ponder and to consider. I hope that you take this day to nourish yourself. Go to the farmer's market. I visited the downtown one last week after the show, and it was really nice. It was hot, because that's what it is right now. But they have a beautiful covering thing that is amazing. It has, like, nice shading. It's by the Michael Powerhouse downtown by the Central Station. Check that out. Get into it. You know, get you some fresh veggies. Go visit Coffee Black. You know, go see the people. Or you can go to the Cooper Young one. That's another amazing one. Witten Farms is often there, and they have beautiful flowers. You'll see Majesty Teas. She's out there. There's like a honey lady. I forgot her name. But go visit the people. Go support your local artisans, you know. People are out here crafting beautiful things with you in mind, okay? But

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You're listening to WYXR 91.7 FM in beautiful, friendly, welcoming, disenfranchised Memphis, Tennessee. My name is Jim, and for the next hour, we're going to be listening to selections from before World War II, jazz music before World War II, on a show I call Riding in Rhythm. Generally, we cover about 1926 to about 1944, something like that. Right here, exclusively on WYXR 91.7 FM, beautiful, friendly, welcoming, disenfranchised Memphis, Tennessee. Well, as usual, I think I have a good one for you today. I'm going to start off with Red Nichols and Miff Mole doing Black Bottom Stomp, which I know mainly from Jelly Roll Morton's. That's his first recording with a band for a major label. Then we're going to hear Jelly Roll Morton, the trio, again with the Dodds brothers, Baby and Johnny Dodds. They're going to be doing Mr. Jelly Lord. Then we're going to hear Clarence Williams' Jazz Kings with Coleman Hawkins doing Dreaming the Hours Away. And then Benny Moten doing Boot It up there in Kansas City.

here called Boot It. And I heard Eddie Durham's guitar. I'm pretty sure Eddie Durham arranged that. Yeah, pretty sure he did. Nice sounding record. Boot It. And before that, Clarence Williams' Jazz Kings with Coleman Hawkins, having a wild time there, doing Dreamin' the Hours Away. I think the cornet would have been Ed Allen, his regular trumpeter, but I'm not sure. Before that, Jelly Roll Morton Trio with Baby and Johnny Dodds doing Mr. Jelly Lord. And we start off with Red Nichols and Miff Mole doing Black Bottom Stomp right here on Riding in Rhythm. Well, friends, I got some more music coming up for you right now. Got Fletcher Henderson doing Honeysuckle Rose. I love that record. This is a great recording. Then we're going to hear another one of my favorites, Louis Armstrong, backed by Chick Webb Orchestra, doing Hobo, You Can't Ride This Train. Then we're going to hear Fats Waller doing the Alex Hill composition, Baby Brown. They're going to do, I believe I chose the instrumental version. Hope I did, because that'll have plenty of Bill Coleman on it. And then we're going to hear Jimmy Lunsford. Now, I know this is a Eddie Durham arrangement. They're doing the early Duke Ellington composition, Bird of Paradise, right here on Riding in Rhythm.

My, my, my, my. Listen at that rhythm train, boy. Boy, I bet all them hobos are all set under them rods. E-Mole number one and all them cats. Yeah, man. All aboard for Pittsburgh, Hattiesburg, all aboard. Oh, boy, you can't ride this train.

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0: Now listen here, boy. 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I think I will let you ride.
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Ah, yes, the Jimmy Lunsford Orchestra. Yeah, started right over here at Manassas High School, right here in Memphis, Tennessee, which is where WYXR 91.7 FM in Memphis, Tennessee, is located. Yeah, that's a fact. Hey, we just heard Jimmy Lunsford doing Bird of Paradise, a Eddie Durham arrangement of an early Duke Ellington composition. For that, Fats Waller did the instrumental version of Baby Brown and Alex Hill tune. Had Bill Coleman on trumpet. Louis Armstrong with an extremely swinging band. Well, it was Chick Webb's band. Doing Hobo, You Can't Ride This Train. And we start off with another extremely swinging band. Fletcher Henderson and his orchestra from 1932. Doing Honeysuckle Rose right here on Riding in Rhythm. Well, friends, we're just 30 minutes away from the highlight of the WYXR programming week. That's when Jim Spake brings you Of Cabbages and Kings, as only he can, as only he will. Only him. Right here on WYXR 91.7 FM, beautiful Memphis, Tennessee. Every Thursday from 2 until 4 p.m., I'll bet some of you are waiting right now for him to show up and entertain you. And he will. But in the meantime, friends, I've got some more music coming your way. I've got the Benny Goodman Orchestra doing yet another version of House Hop. I think I've played at least one other one recently. And we're going to hear Rex Stewart's 52nd Street Stompers doing Backroom Romp, a contrapuntal something, or I forget what they call that. Erskine Hawkins from 1938, 37, doing Uproar Shout. And then we're going to hear Count Basie live on the radio doing Texas Shuffle. Again, the second one I played in a while. Coming right up.

And it's time to say goodnight to Count Basie and his orchestra. Their music having reached you from the famous door on 52nd Street in New York City. This is the Columbia Broadcasting System.

Yeah, Count Basie live from the Famous Door. The Famous Door was a very small place, by the way. I don't know how they fit 14 to 16 guys in there playing. That was Texas Shuffle number two. Heard Herschel Evans. Heard Harry Edison on trumpet in there. And was that Lester Young on clarinet? I'm guessing it was. Before that, Erskine Hawkins did the Uproar Shout from about 1937, 38. Before that, Rex Stewart and his 52nd Street Stompers did the Backroom Romp. Yeah. And we start off with Benny Goodman doing House Hop. Actually reversed those two because I got the order wrong. Right here on WYXR. Well, I've got one more set of music for you. I'm going to start off with Billie Holiday with Lester Young doing one of my favorite tunes, Laughing at Life. Rex Stewart again. And again, you know, I'm just pulling Ellington recordings. It just happens. I have two Rex Stewarts this week. This time from about 1941, we're going to hear Some Saturday. I think you'll like this one. You're going to hear Jimmy Blanton on bass, and I think Ben Webster's in there. And then we'll hear Coleman Hawkins with Art Tatum doing Esquire Bounce, Don Byas doing 1944 Stomp, and if we have time, we're also going to get to Roy Eldridge with his trumpet ensemble. Had let's see, who did that have on there? Well, drawing a blank. Joe Thomas, I know that. And any rate, well, we'll get to it. Don't be that way, Roy Eldridge trumpet ensemble.

Churchill Smith's plan provides coverage for individuals who live in Tennessee, work 20 hours a week, and make less than $31,300 a year who don't have current health insurance. 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

Well, yes, that was Don Byas. Sounded great, too. Doing 1944 Stomp. Before that, Coleman Hawkins with a bunch of the Esquire All-Stars with Art Tatum in there. Others doing Esquire Bounce. For that, Rex Stewart, Some Saturday. Did have Ben Webster in there. Sounding great. And then we start off with Billie Holiday, which did have Lester Young in there, doing Laughing at Life right here, Riding in Rhythm, WYXR 91.7 FM, Memphis, Tennessee. Yeah.

Well, friends, I'm holding it down until Jim Spake gets here. Looks like it'll be a matter of a couple minutes, but in the meantime, I've got something for you to listen to. I hope it'll work for you. Let's see.

0: Patty. I'm going to be here for the next 2 hours with you. Can you handle it?
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0: That's the name of our program, Cabbages and Kings. Today I am pre-recorded because I couldn't be here live in the studio. So I've made this show especially to be played when I'm not there. I'm not there. Anyway, it's a themed program you've never heard before. And I hope you'll stick around and enjoy it for the next couple of hours. How's that sound? 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Let's get started now.

Good afternoon. Thanks for being with us so far here. I'm Jim. I'm the host of this program of Cabbages and Kings. And today, we kind of got a theme going. It's, songs where they spell out the words. Okay? So we start off with Connie Francis, with Vacation. I learned to spell the word vacation when I was a little kid, thanks to that song. We heard Nat King Cole, who L-O-V-E, and Todd Snyder with Beer Run. Pretty clever little song there. Tammy Wynette, of course, with D-I-V-O-R-C-E, and the great Willie Hobbs with Action. We heard the Kinks with Lola. L-O-L-A, Lola, and Carla Thomas with D-A-B-Y. We heard Van Dyke Parks with C-H-I-C-K-E-N. That's the way you spell chicken, it turns out. So I wanted to remind you, this is WYXR you're listening to. 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So, that's what I'm telling you. You like this station? Show us. All right, time for more music now. I've spoken enough. Here's Bo Diddley.

rock. You take a beat, you take a boogie, you make it sweet. You get the rock, a beat, and boogie.

course, that was the time with Cool. And not a lot of spelling in that one, but we started out that segment with Bo Diddley doing I'm a Maine. And we had Aretha doing Otis's tune, Respect. She just needs a little. XTC with Your Dictionary. And we heard Mississippi John Hurt with his spelling out the word chicken song. Let's see. After that, we heard Mississippi Bobby Gentry doing Mississippi Delta. And we heard Keb Moe doing Oklahoma. And you could barely hear it, but the background singers were spelling out Oklahoma at the end there. We heard Ween doing Zoloft. We're going to hear from them again before the program is over. And Bill Haley and the Comets doing Rock-A-Beatin' Boogie. And that was all before we heard Morris Day and Time doing Cool. I hope you're having a cool day, cool afternoon. Thank you for tuning into this program, which I call Of Cabbages and Kinks, right here on WYXR. 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From our archives, you can listen live. You can see what I'm playing. 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Also, 91.7 on the FM dial. 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Stay with me.

asleep by the blue light of live at 5. Then as I drifted off, I heard Al Roker say to me, dial 1-900.

back to speak with you again. This is Of Cabbages and Kings you're listening to. We've been playing some songs where they spell out words. Pretty clever concept, huh? Well, anyway, we have been listening. Let's see what we've been listening to. Let's see. We had Peggy Lee doing I'm a Woman, sort of the answer to the rather cheesy song, you know, I'm a W-O-M-A-N. And we hear NRBQ doing Definition of Love. I think they spell some stuff out in there. We hear Television doing Friction. We had the Modern Lovers, Jonathan Richman, doing Girlfriend. And Squirrel Nut Zippers spelling out Damnation in their song Hell. And Roy Orbison with Lana. And Soul Coughing with Janine. So there's more to come. Don't worry. WYXR.org. Here we are on 91.7 if you're listening in the Memphis area on your FM dial. Glad to come to you. I'm here for a little while longer, a little more than half an hour more. And believe it or not, yes, I got more songs. Now, I might not have the best ones that all spell out songs. In fact, I may have already played the better ones of the ones that I have, but there are more. So please stay tuned. And thanks for listening. Here's Victoria Williams.

And So They Might Be Giants drives on to Scotland. Dateline, the angry city of Glasgow, and a rock palace called The Garage. As the band performs beneath a giant illuminated sign spelling out the name of the venue, so those burning letters write in their minds a new idea. For a song.

Well, once again, I thank you and I appreciate you for hanging out with me this afternoon with my crazy idea for songs to amuse you with. Hey, going back, let's review. We heard Crazy Mary by Victoria Williams and D-R-U-N-K by David Allan Coe. One of my favorites from the Ruddles, Cheese and Onions. And from St. Vincent, we heard Marrow. And from someone called Noah and the Whale, we heard Life Goes On. After that was Lyle Lovett with M-O-N-E-Y. They Might Be Giants with Glasgow. The Old 97s with W-I-F-E. I almost said W-Y-X-R, but W-Y-F-E. And, of course, the Magnetic Fields with Washington, D.C. Here on WYXR, 91.7 FM in Memphis, Tennessee. Coming to you any way we can. And we appreciate ya. Here's Ween again, and we got the Kinks coming back. And some old guy from 1975 that used to live in Memphis. So, thanks for tuning in.

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Plumlee here till 6. Just heard from Lee Hazelwood doing Morning Dew. Michael O'Gara before that. Crazy People. Widsith, Rust in the Rain. Flying Burrito Brothers with Older Guys. Dalton James and Sutton, One Time Around. Gene Vincent on Challenge, Born to be a Rolling Stone. Love the mid-60s Gene Vincent stuff on Challenge. So good. Started off with the Guys and Brothers, Love at First Sight. Hey, thanks for tuning in, everybody. Hope everyone's doing their best out there in this heat wave. It's brutal. I mean, Memphis in all, you know, Memphis in the summer is hot, but no one deserves this. Got the birds queued up. Keep it tuned right here.

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0: Rock, soul, hillbilly, western.
1: Now, it don't hardly matter to me.
2: 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You might even call it all

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JJ Cale. Wish I had not said that. Then to the left coast with the Beach Boys doing Little Bird. Right back to Memphis, Sam the Sham. Olo. Recently departed David Allen Coe. Living on the Run. Also recently departed Joe Ely. Tennessee's Not the State I'm In. Across the Pond with Mickey Jupp's Legend. Wouldn't You? New Rise of Purple Sage, I Don't Know You. We start off with the Birds doing their take on You Ain't Going Nowhere. You hear it all here on WYXR, 91.7 FM Memphis. Got about 15 minutes left. So I guess I'll just get on with it. Keep it tuned right here.

burn ends in the books. Thanks for hanging out, folks. That was Willie. Shotgun Willie. Shaky Neil Young, The Last Trip to Tulsa before that, and The Dead with the new Speedway Buggy. Thanks to everybody who gave last week during the flash drive. Sure do appreciate it. Major League Baseball is doing these this annual Field of Dreams game. And tonight, in a half hour, it's my Philadelphia Phillies. Looking forward to it. Seeing what that's all about. Other than that, trying to stay cool out there. Hey. Tune in next time. We'll do it again. Here's some Townes Van Zandt. See you next time.

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